to celebrate the summer solstice on June 21st. 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With a unique blend of the beautiful island environmental ambience, we are joined by musicians Sean McElhane, Ruth Clinton and Ian Nyquist for an immersive programme on the longest day of the year, Sunday 21st of June at 9 p.m. on RTE Lyric

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Baroque Bliss to begin our musical offerings this morning here on RTE Lyric FM. Welcome to Daybreak, welcome to Saturday. And we opened with the opening movement to Marcello's Concerto in D minor for oboe, strings and basso continuo, the haunting oboe, welcoming our Saturday morning together. Yvonne Ferguson with you between now and 10 with my humble musical offerings, and I hope the pleasure of your good company for the next 3 hours as we enjoy our selections across this autumn Saturday. Choral music from American composers Michael Torkey and Caroline Shaw and our very own Rona Clark. We look forward to the upcoming performance of the Irish Chamber Orchestra in Limerick on Thursday with their recording of Joan Trimble's Suite for Strings. It's an archival recording in our Daily Bach this morning from Dietrich Fischer-Dieskau, the legendary German bass. And in the Nature File, Autumn Foxes make an appearance at 9:15. We also return to the coronation anthems for our Handel highlights. My Heart is Indicting in a recording from the Reyes Chamber Choir Berlin, joined by the Academy for Alt Music Berlin. What's in store weather-wise on this autumn Saturday? Rain will continue to move southeastwards over Ireland, heavy at times, with localised flooding possible. It will become confined to the south and southwest by noon, where it will persist for the rest of the day, becoming drier elsewhere with some sunny intervals and a few showers. Highest temperatures of 16 to 21 degrees, with moderate to fresh southwesterly winds. 16 to 21 degrees, probably we can't complain about that in the middle of September. Quite balmy, actually, on the way to the studio this morning, 17 where I am in Lyricland. Good morning to you, Deirdre. Great to hear from you. Everyone well here in Lyric, and it's wet with you in Monasterevin this morning, raining all night, and a ferociously heavy shower at 1:45. Luckily, it only lasted a few minutes. Hopefully, you got back to snoozeland, Deirdre, after that interruption. And as I say, everyone well here, not too wet, kind of balmy on this Saturday morning. 17 degrees it was at 5 o'clock when I was driving to the studio. 51554 the text, 087-463-4708 the WhatsApp, daybreak at rte.ie the email.

possibly our thought for the day. Better a dry crust with peace than a house full of feasting with strife. From the Book of Proverbs, from Michael Torkey's Settings of the Book of Proverbs for choir, the Netherlands Radio Choir and the Netherlands Radio Choir Philharmonic Orchestra. The Netherlands Radio Choir and the Netherlands Radio Philharmonic Orchestra, the legendary Dutch conductor Edo de Waard conducting that music from American composer Michael Torkey, taking up from the music of Francis Poulenc from his Trois Nouvellettes, the third in E minor, Olivier Casal at the piano. And before that again, music from the Icelandic composer, very prolific composer he was too, Porkal Sigurbjörnsson, and the other worldly voices of Anuna. Good morning to you, Paddy. Great to hear from you. There's a nip in the air, you say, where you are, but Vivaldi and Johann Sebastian Bach will warm the cup.

0: Jackals of Our Hearts. Not a phrase we hear much. Not a phrase we hear much at all, Paddy. Thank you for reminding me of it. Good morning to you, Andrew and Mary. You are up bright and early, bright and sparky, sending me an email at 20 to 7 because you're up early for Mary to get organised to head off on a golf away day. And I hope you have a lovely day, Mary, and that the weather behaves itself. You're telling me it's a little rainy there, Andrew, and quite breezy in Lucan this morning. And when Mary heads off to play golf, you've a few jobs to do around the house and the garden, and then you're settling down to a feast of sport. Sounds like a perfect Saturday for you both.
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0: Donegal Denny's North Circular, and a piece that celebrates the area of Dublin where the composer used to live, quite close to, and short but very sweet, performed from in that performance from Michael McHale, taking up from the choral music of Paul Mailer, the second of the suite Nicely Sleeps the Crimson Petal, Lady When I Behold the Roses Sprouting, the text of John Wilby and the setting of, by the Welsh choral composer Paul Mailer. And we heard the voices of Tenebrae, Nigel Short conducting, taking up from Ravel's masterful orchestration of Mussorgsky's original piano work, Pictures at an Exhibition, and the movement The Old Castle, Il Vecchio Castello. Ravel's orchestration making full use of the relatively new instrument at the time, the saxophone. The saxophone created around about the 1840s, 1842-ish, and Ravel's orchestration of the original piano piece by Modeste Mussorgsky took place around about 1924, the premiere by the Boston Symphony in 1924. And just again reminding us, as I say, of Ravel's masterful orchestration. He really uses all the colour of the orchestra to full effect in that orchestration of Pictures at an Exhibition, one of my absolute favourites. The Berlin Philharmonic Orchestra, Herbert von Karajan conducting, bringing us to 7:30, and we join Susan Jackson for the RTÉ News.
1: Thanks, Yvonne, and good morning from the newsroom. The US President Donald Trump is expected to arrive in Ireland this morning for a two-day visit. Mr. Trump is due to meet the President and the Taoiseach in Dublin before attending the Irish Open in County Clare. Our Washington correspondent, Jackie Fox.
2: US President Donald Trump is expected to touch down on Air Force One at Dublin Airport this morning. There he will be welcomed by Taoiseach Simon Harris, who said the trip is an opportunity to mark and reflect on the deep links between Ireland and the United States. Although this is not an official visit by the US President, Donald Trump will travel to Dublin's Phoenix Park for a number of political engagements. He will meet the Taoiseach Micheál Martin at Farmley House and President Catherine Connolly at Áras an Uachtaráin, and is also due to make a speech at the US ambassador's residence. Mr. Trump will then fly to County Clare to attend the Irish Open at Trump International Golf Links in Doonbeg until Sunday evening. Protests are planned for both Dublin and County Clare. Traffic disruption is expected during his visit, as Gardaí said this weekend will be one of the biggest security operations they have ever put in place.
1: A number of protests are planned in Dublin and Clare, coinciding with President Trump's visit, and significant travel restrictions are in place in both counties. Dublin Airport will be operating as normal, but those travelling to and from the airport are advised to allow extra time for their journeys due to restrictions on a number of approach roads, including the M50. And RTÉ will have rolling coverage of President Trump's visit with live updates online and a special news programme on RTÉ One television and on the RTÉ News Channel from 20 past 8 this morning.
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1: Rain will continue to move southeastwards this morning, heavy at times with localised flooding possible. The rain will become confined to the south and southwest by noon, where it will persist for the rest of the day, becoming drier elsewhere with some sunny intervals and a few showers. Highest temperatures of 16 to 21 degrees with moderate to fresh southwesterly winds. And that's all from the newsroom for the moment.
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0: Hilary Hahn with the opening movement of Bach's Violin Concerto No. 1 in A minor and Allegro Moderato. Marked Allegro Moderato, taken incredibly sprightly in that recording by Hilary Hahn, joined by the Los Angeles Chamber Orchestra. What a really bright performance. And she is joining us here in Ireland. I am not quite sure of the dates, but she is performing at the National Concert Hall with the their season. So I'll have to research the dates on the website for you. Good morning to you, Andrew, and to your sister, Kathleen. It's a very wet Bessbrook, you tell me, Andrew. And I hope that you're keeping well. It was a busy week in the day centre with the usual chair yoga, you tell me. And you were looking forward to some Bach and Handel, so I very much hope you enjoyed that. Handel highlights still to come across this hour. Guess where you were last night? You were at the Bord Gáis to see Marty in the Evening. I hope you had a wonderful time. You were in the second row and he called out your name. A wonderful night of music and the soloists were fantastic. I have no doubt they were, Andrew. And you want to say a big thanks to your friends John and Katrina Campbell who took you along in the car. So it was a great smooth journey from Bessbrook to Dublin. And they dropped you at the door. Great to hear from you, Andrew, and delighted that you had a wonderful evening at Marty in the Evening last evening.
1: 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How'd you manage that? So you pop into your local Vodafone store. They take their time with you, and suddenly it all makes sense. Turns out the hardest part was walking through the door.

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Emma Kirkby, soprano, joined by Ian Partridge, tenor, and the party of instruments, Roy Goodman conducting with Monteverdi's Confiteor, Tibi Domine. What fine singing. A little bit of a stop you in your tracks, I think, there with that Monteverdi sacred vocal music. So, so wonderful on this autumn Saturday. And I must, lest I be accused of some fake news, Hilary Hahn has been and gone. I don't know how I missed that, but she was at the National Concert Hall in Dublin, joined by Tom Poster at the piano in the classical recital series at the National Concert Hall in Dublin, but it was back in May. How did I miss that? You may not have missed it, and let me know if it was as wonderful as I imagine it was. Good morning to you, Noel. Well, it's a bit blustery here in Galway, you tell me.

And it's the last weekend for the Galway Hooker Association Regatta in Greatmans Bay. You're racing in your family boat tomorrow. Oh, I hope, really very much hope, Noel and Patter in Connemara, that the weather starts to behave itself and that the blustery weather in Galway eases off. Noel, I can't unfortunately have a look at the video that you've sent me because, as I mentioned before, it's all great for photos on the WhatsApp, but for some reason the video sends my system into a little bit of a tailspin, Noel, so I'll have to watch that after I come off air. All best wishes to you and Patter for tomorrow in the regatta in Greatmans Bay. What a wonderful way to spend a Sunday and out in the fresh air, but fingers crossed that it's not going to be too blustery for you, Noel, tomorrow. Well, I had a really lovely chat with some colleagues over the course of the last few days. We had the great pleasure in the Contemporary Music Centre, where I'm usually at during the week, of hosting our YAMIC colleagues, the International Association of Music Information Centres, from all across the world. And I had a great chat with some colleagues yesterday evening about recorder music and my great fondness for it. And I suppose at this time of the year, we were reflecting back on some of our favourite concerts of the year. Not that there are still many, many concerts to come. The autumn is top concert season, especially October always seems to be very busy. Anyway, of course, as you know already, one of my favourite concerts of the year was seeing Lucy Horsch at the Early Music Festival in Vác in Hungary. And that really just sort of sums up my great fondness for the instrument. And I thought, it's been a while since we heard our very own virtuoso recorder player, Lisha O'Brien.

Apollo Death with that music of John Dowland, that Galliard, and took up from the anonymous Venite a Laudare Lauda from the choir Obsidian. And we began with the music of Luis de Narvaez, Mind the Cows, from the 15th century, and performed by Leisha O'Brien on the recorder, joined by Ben Rawlings. And

0: Nora O'Leary on the cello with that wonderful rendition of that music from Leisha's album Boyne. And what a great title. She says she was always intrigued by the title and that she has learned the importance of cows in Irish history. And this interesting practice of young girls being sent to mind the cows on mountain pastures, a kind of a rite of passage before marriage and motherhood. And she has always loved the title, although in the original text she says the cows in question that the young man was asked to take care of were probably not cows but rather the young ladies themselves. What an interesting piece of music. And Mind the Cows from Leisha O'Brien from her album Boyne. Good morning to you, Brendan. I hope that I have caught yourself and Lola the Labrador in Wicklow Town before you head out on your walk. Thank you kindly for your email earlier on. And it's an autumnal Wicklow Town this morning, you tell me, and you loved the opening Baroque piece, the Marcello. But you were asking me if I had any impressionist music, Debussy, or also perhaps Delius, before yourself and Lola went out on the walk. Although, of course, you could always listen to Daybreak on your walk, Brendan. I do hope that I've caught you before you've gone out the door, and I'm imagining that you enjoyed the Poulenc a little bit earlier on too. No Delius for the moment, but Vaughan Williams and the Lark Ascending on the way.
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Nicola Benedetti taking centre stage on the violin with Vaughan Williams, The Lark Ascending, and she was joined by the London Philharmonic Orchestra, Andrew Lytton conducting. Completely transports us, that music of Vaughan Williams, and takes us right out into the open air. But Jerry, I hope you've joined us again. You're saying you're not a massive fan of The Lark Ascending, that you find it a little bit of a sad piece. I'm sorry to hear that, Jerry. I hope you've unpaused your listening and rejoined us here on Daybreak. Good morning.

0: to you, Trish, and thank you so much for letting me know about what's happening in Clare. You're celebrating a very special culture night, you tell me, next Friday in Christchurch in Spanish Point. And the theme is A Woman's Place, Songs of Home and Beyond. And the evening will feature six local women singer-songwriters, and entry is free. And the acoustics in the Gothic jewel of a church are just superb. Thanks for the update, Trish. And for anyone in the area of County Clare, Christchurch, Spanish Point is your appointment for Culture Night 2026. And do let me know of any other Culture Night specials around the country. Good morning to you, Michael, in Bantry. Great to hear from you as always. And you're sending a photograph from Norman, your good friend, along with your therapy dog, as you call him, your dog Jack, the Jack Russell Fox Terrier cross. And Norman is in the nursing home in Drumaleague. Good morning to you, and it's a beautiful morning in Bantry, I hope, Michael. You're looking forward to Anya Murray's Nature Vale at 9:15. It's autumn foxes, as am I. I'm quite fond of the fox, and we see them probably a little bit more often than we used to. I think it's a post-COVID thing, and they came out of their dens, and we saw them about. I see ones quite often at the back of my house, and also in other parts as well. They've, I think, become a little less shy than they used to be.
1: A treasure they must faithfully find against the ticking hands of time to face their earthliest of traits. You see, within us all, a traitor waits.
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Mascagni's Intermezzo from his Cavaliera Rusticana, taking up the music of Anton Bruckner, his choral music Locus Iste, the choir of Magdalen College, Oxford, Bill Ives conducting. And you just love that arc ascending, you tell me, Val. I am glad to hear it. And you've also sent me your recommendation, which is Jennifer Pike on the violin with the Chamber Orchestra of New York. I will have to check that one out, Val. Thank you for that. And you're very much looking forward to

0: Jess Gillam at the National Concert Hall in Dublin for Culture Night. So that one hasn't passed me by, Val, but I usually have an early night on a Friday night, as you might imagine. But that will be absolutely fantastic, Jess Gillam. Maybe we'll try and squeeze some Jess Gillam recordings in before the 10 o'clock. And I have to move center stage for George Hamilton. Let's see what we can do, Val. Thank you for your text. And a very big good morning to you, Lee McCluskey, and your two boys, Eric and Ivan. And you are at Fjordcraft, Ireland in Louth, and you're building an Oak Viking boat, and you're really enjoying the music this morning. And I am really enjoying the photograph that you have sent me of two photographs, in fact, of the boat building, and I am absolutely fascinated. It looks like a wonderfully skilled job you're doing there, the three of you, and a beautiful Viking, Oak Viking boat. Best wishes to you all in Louth on the boat building.
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3: 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Certificate 15A.
6: Druid presents A Moon for the Misbegotten by Eugene O'Neill. A masterpiece of American theatre from one of the great writers of the 20th century. O'Neill's gripping drama, directed by Gary Hines, stars Eileen Walsh, Marty Ray, Lorcan Cranach, Rory Nolan and Cathal Ryan. At the Town Hall Theatre Galway from September 14th to 26th. And the Gaiety Theatre from October 1st to 4th as part of Dublin Theatre Festival. 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
9: Thanks, Yvonne. Good morning from the newsroom. The US President Donald Trump has touched down at Dublin Airport within the past few minutes at the start of a two-day visit. He's being welcomed by the Thornish's Simon Harris. Although this is not an official visit by the US President, Donald Trump will travel to Dublin's Phoenix Park for a number of political engagements. He'll meet the Taoiseach Micheál Martin at Farmley House and President Catherine Connolly at Áras an Uachtaráin. He's also due to make a speech at the US Ambassador's residence. One of the biggest policing operations in the history of the state is underway for the presidential visit. A number of protests are planned in Dublin and Clare, and significant travel restrictions are in place in both counties. Our Eastern correspondent, Samantha Librari.
10: Donald Trump's visit to Ireland begins in Dublin, and with that will come significant travel restrictions around Dublin Airport and the Phoenix Park. Dublin Airport is operating as normal, but those travelling to and from it should allow extra time for their journeys. There's restrictions on a number of roads around the airport, including the M50 between junctions 3 and 6. The peak impact on this major route will be between 8 and 9am and 12 and 1pm. Just one plane spotting site will be open, the Mound on the Old Airport Road, but to pedestrians only. In Dublin city centre, a large protest is due to march from Parnell Square to government buildings, resulting in rolling road closures there from 1pm. In the afternoon, the focus moves from the capital to Clare. Shannon Airport will operate as normal, but users should allow extra time and bring photo ID and valid flight documentation. Access to Doombeg Village and the Trump International Hotel will also be severely restricted except for locals, while there will be airport-style security checks for those attending the Amgen Irish Open. Protests are also expected at Shannon Airport and in Doombeg Village.
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9: Rain will continue to move southeastwards this morning, heavy at times with localised flooding possible. It'll become confined to the south and southwest by noon, where it will persist for the rest of the day, becoming drier elsewhere with some sunny intervals and a few showers, highest temperatures of 16 to 21 degrees with moderate to fresh southwesterly winds. And that's all from the newsroom for the moment.
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It's quite some time since we had that favourite choral work of mine, the Chamber Choir Ireland with Rona Clark's Regina Chaley from Rona Clark's two Marian anthems. And Chamber Choir Ireland were conducted by Paul Hillier from the anthology Choirland of choral music from Ireland. And Chamber Choir Ireland will, I have no doubt, be in fine voice in their upcoming concert, Forgotten Peoples, conducted by Gabriel Crouch, their artistic director. Music about home and the search for belonging, featuring works by Viljo Tormis, the Estonian composer, our very own Emma O'Halloran, Michael Gordon and Francesco Del Pino. They will perform in Westport and in Galway and in Dublin at the end of the month, 24th, 25th and 26th of September. And all the details of that concert, Forgotten Peoples, on Chamber Choir Ireland's website, chamberchoirireland.com. Good morning to you, Jer. Soft September rains are blessing Cork. And the music on Daybreak is a reaffirmation of the wonder of it all. Thank you kindly, Jer, for those really beautiful words on the music. And thank you kindly too for the beautiful poem. And I would be so grateful to you if you'd send it to me by email also, because the text machine is a little bit difficult to read when it's longer text. So I'd be so grateful if you'd send it through email, Jer, so that I'd have that. Good morning to you, Peter. Great to hear from you as always. You bought a new phone just 2 days ago, so you're getting used to the new phone and just starting to use it after the changeover. Enjoying all the music this week as well. Thanks for the message, Peter, on the new phone. 51554 the text, daybreak at rte.ie the email, and at 087-463-470 08, the WhatsApp, to let me know what you're up to on this Saturday morning. As you know, I'm always delighted to hear what's happening and all the news, and most especially your thoughts and considerations on my musical offerings of a Saturday morning. We're quite fond of drinking tea in this country, I think it's quite fair to say. But when I read the programme notes for this album a good many years ago now, perhaps over 10 years ago maybe, I was quite intrigued. The album's called Transforming Traditions, and it's from two very talented Hungarian ladies called Cătălin Coltai, guitarist, and Naomi Gyuri, flautist. And the programme notes talk about how they worked on their transcriptions of pieces that weren't originally for guitar and a flute. They worked together in the Franz Liszt Academy in Budapest on these transcriptions and researched pieces that they thought would work for their duo over many, many cups of tea.

The opening movement to Haydn's Piano Sonata in D, arranged for flute and guitar, and the arrangements paid over many cups of tea, as I mentioned, as they mention in their programme notes to that wonderful CD, Transforming Traditions. Kathleen Coltai on the guitar and Naomi Jury on the flute with that music of Haydn. Good morning to you, Mick. Great to hear from you. You're in Phibsborough in Dublin 7 this morning, as always, and wishing all our Daybreak community a good day. And you were also at Marty in the Evening last night in the Bord Gáis Theatre, and it was great fun, a delightful evening. You always wake up with his bright and spirited start to the day. So it was good to be there. Indeed, Marty is such a wonderful, positive and bright presence every morning here on RTE Lyric FM. Good morning to you, Anya. Great to hear from you. The music is hypnotising this morning, especially The Lark Ascending. Just gorgeous. It's a bit dark in Capricorn, you tell me, and soft rain is falling outside. And just a reminder of the inaugural Mass for the opening of Ave Maria University at Mount Mallory next weekend, Sunday the 20th of September at 10:30. The 70-strong choir. That's quite a big choir, Anya. That's fantastic. What a wonderful sound you will have. You were rehearsing last night in the choir gallery in the monastery and sounding great. A varied programme, including Gregorian chant and the Bach Guno. Ave Maria. If you'd like to hear something monastic to encourage us to sing our best, you say, you've got to leave Freddie in. Maybe it's because of the little bit of rain, but he has to be in the kitchen for Daybreak. I am glad to hear that Freddie the cat is continuing with his impeccable musical taste, Anya, and I will have to do my best to find something monastic between 9 and 10 o'clock. Any suggestions? Greatly welcome. Val, thank you for your suggestions. Two great suggestions for including Jess Gillam before she arrives for her Culture Night performance at the National Concert Hall. I will have to explore the database. I'm pretty sure, Val, that they are on the database, so I will do my best between now and 10 o'clock this morning. And also, a suggestion from you, Molly. Great to hear from you. You'd like to hear Julian Lloyd Webber. You were at his and his wife's lovely evening recently at the National Concert Hall in Dublin, and you'd like to hear some of his recordings. Oh, I have my work cut out for me between 10 o'clock to try and find all these ideas and suggestions, great suggestions, between now and 10 o'clock. Let's see what we can manage. But it's 8:47 and we're a little bit later than usual, keeping us on our toes with our Handel highlights this morning. I'm returning to the coronation anthems. And My Heart is Inditing. Now, each anthem of the four coronation anthems occupies a different part of the service for the coronation. And My Heart is Inditing is one of the final anthems. It's a more intimately expressive piece, and it forms the musical climax of the anointing and coronation of the Queen.

The rousing choruses of the coronation anthem, My Heart is Inditing, which forms the musical climax of the anointing and coronation of the Queen for all the queens of our hearts and the kings of our hearts on this Saturday morning. And incidentally, it says in the programme notes that the performance of My Heart is Inditing doesn't seem to have gone entirely to plan, that the Archbishop of Canterbury's Order of Service contains his own annotation at this point in the service, which says, the anthem's in confusion, all irregular in the music. Doesn't sound so irregular to me. It sounds absolutely delightful. And we heard the Rias Chamber Choir Berlin with the Academy for Altmusik Berlin. Justin Doyle conducting our Handel highlights on this Saturday morning. And I am delighted to hear from you, Patrick and Megan. You enjoyed The Lark Ascending. What about your favourites, Megan? Oh, do I have Fauré's Ave Verum? Quite a lot of suggestions coming in, and we're already after 9 o'clock, Patrick and Megan. We'll see what we can get squeezed in between now and 10. Lovely to see you during the week, Patrick, at the Contemporary Music Centre's conference, The Future of Music in a Changing World. I was very much enjoying our conversation about music for the Feast of St. Francis, which is upcoming on October the 4th. So thank you kindly for your email as well with the more details on that. And you had a late breakfast this morning after the massive Mahler 2 last night. Sounds like it all went well. As I say, I usually have the early night on a Friday, but I'm going to listen back to this because, Jennifer, you're telling me that you also had a listen in to Mahler's Resurrection last night, and your lovely neighbour is in the choir and sent lovely photos of the huge choir and orchestra in the National Concert Hall. And you're looking forward to spending the afternoon with atmospheric music in the fresh air and Peter O'Toole in the desert. Yes, it's Lawrence of Arabia that you've got lined up for your Saturday viewing. Incidentally, you tell me your father was at Oxford with Lawrence. Well, that's an interesting fact to be enjoying on this Saturday morning, Jennifer. Great to hear from you as always. And it seems like I really did miss out on this Mahler last night on the Mahler 2. So I will have to most definitely listen back. 51554, the text. Daybreak at RTE.ie, the email 087-463-4708. And Tim, you're suggesting that how about something from our near neighbours in Lyric, the monks of Glenstall Abbey, for our monastic slot. Are we starting a new monastic slot, Tim? That's a very nice way to put it. And yes, I'll have to do a little bit of digging on the database, but some also really great suggestions from yourself, Deirdre. You are suggesting something from Perrotin, which we haven't had in quite some time. I'm very fond of Perrotin. Hildegard von Bingen, and also, of course, the more modern settings of some chant, Durufle's Ubi Caritas. Yes, great suggestions, Deirdre.

0: And great suggestions from you, Tim, in Greignamana in County Kilkenny. So I'll have to get digging in the database now for making some of those suggestions a reality. Back to Jess Gillam and Culture Night, and we'll hear from her just after these.
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3: 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And in lifestyle, Tara Povey shares her list of the coziest places to visit in Ireland as the season changes. All this and the very best of the week's stories.
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4: What makes a musical voice unmistakably its own? This Sunday on Vox Nostra, we'll hear the extraordinary visions of Hildegard von Bingen, the music of Francesca Caccini at the Medici Court in Florence, and enter the intimate, enigmatic keyboard world of François Couperin. 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

0: in our new monastic slot, the music of Perrotin, and wishing everyone in the Mount Mallory Choir best wishes for that inaugural Mass next week and in all your rehearsals. And there we heard the voices of the Hilliard Ensemble. And what fine singing it was too. And I hope that you enjoyed that, Stephen. You're looking for anything choral. And a shout out to the Carlow Choral Society as they return back to rehearsals on Monday evening in Carlow College at 7:30 under the direction of the wonderful Blanard Murphy. And you're always welcoming new members into the choral family. No need to be able to read music, you say, but it is a help. And giving the shout out to all the Carlow Choral Society family and hoping for new members. Great to hear from you, Stephen. And I haven't seen the new series of My Namesake on RTE2. So there is a series on Yvonne Goolagong, is that right? The Australian tennis player. And that's why I have the unusual spelling of my first name indeed, taken from the famous tennis player. That was thanks to my late mammy who liked that spelling, Stephen, but thanks for giving me the heads up. I will have to have a look at that one. And you're suggesting, Paddy, that we play Benedictus by Carl Jenkins. I can't keep up with the great suggestions this morning. Good morning to you, Tom. You're on the way back to Limerick from Dublin Airport after spending a week in Paris. Lucky you. Listening to the show now and telling me about an aria from Rameau called Triste après Pale Flambeau, I think is what you're telling me, sung by Nadine Kutcher, and it's really beautiful. I don't know it, actually, Tom, so there's another wonderful suggestion that I will have to look into, probably between now and next week at this point. We're at 9:15 and on the way, Nature File on Autumn Foxes. I'm very much looking forward to this one, and we'll just have a little ad break, and then we'll hear from Anya Murray.
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6: Autumn Foxes. Little by little, autumn is advancing. Berries ripe, fern fronds spore-lined, September soaked, wind fresh. The culmination of summer seasons growing come to fruition. Nourishment for everyone. Hazelnuts cluster in velvet green cases from leafy hazel rods. Acorns dangle from sturdy branches of old oak trees, and glistening red haws spill from thorny skeoks. Hedge banks and tangled corners are all crammed with juicy blackberries. This is the month when omnivores eat their fill, feathered and furred, feasting through September when wild food is far from hard to find. For foxes, the ultimate opportunistic omnivores, this year's young are almost fully fledged. Born in March and April, their rich red-brown fur is now long and sleek. Though these adolescents haven't lost their learner plates when it comes to hunting skills, goofy in their gait, as they paw through the undergrowth, rummaging for easy earthworms and crunchy grubs, the foods that are easiest to forage for. Not quite

fully grown and this being their first autumn, I imagine a certain glee as they discover what it is to gorge on fresh wild fruit, sweet and crunchy apples, freshly fallen from the tree, generous juicy blackberries plucked directly from the bush, smearing little foxy snouts with smudges of purple sweetness. Cute, adaptable and innovative, these clever young creatures will soon have a handle on all the ways of finding food. And we all know that foxes need more than nuts and berries to sustain them. With an impressive set of whiskers, extending 10 centimetres each side of their snout, foxes are adept at sensing their surrounds, at listening to the land. Expert foragers, hunters and scavengers, they can tune in to all that the landscape has to offer. The evidence of our foxes' dietary preferences is in the scat. Pooey parcels placed purposefully along winding autumn paths, filled with the visible remains of local berries, the deep purples of blackberries and other autumn fruits colour the remains of feather, fur and bone. Each foxy scat has a telltale furry twist in the tapering end. As obligate carnivores, foxes always hunt. According to those earnest scientists who study the itemised constituents of foxes' scat, our Irish foxes have a particular preference for rabbits. Rats come in a close second, followed by a healthy appetite for mice. In urban areas, towny foxes are well fed on dozy pigeons, the ones who momentarily forget to stay alert to keep watch. These will make a solid foxy dinner. And where we humans leave our trail of waste, clever foxes will avail. Burgers, chips and pizza crusts, leftovers scattered on park benches and promenades, calories for late night foxy dinners. After they have eaten their way through autumn, this year's pups will be fully grown, equipped with the full set of skills to hunt and gather, ready to venture forth from the family group, from the familiarity of their home territory, from all they've known till now. Sometimes young females might stay with the family group for another year, helping her parents raise the next batch of pups come spring. But most foxes, whatever their gender, will disperse in the coming months, bidding farewell to their parents to find their own way in the world. Wherever the young ones venture, it won't take them long to suss out the risks, the resources and the rewards of new places. True to their reputation in folklore, foxes are excellent at critical thinking, assessing each new scenario for its challenges and merits, figuring out new approaches and opportunities, developing their own strategies and approaches to adapt, survive and thrive. For these traits, we humans have long admired foxes. Since prehistoric times, people have made charms from fox parts, believing that these can convey some aspects of foxy intelligence on the wearer. We have sought out their perspective on the world. Another reason that we people have long admired these native neighbours is the warmth and beauty of their fur. As temperatures begin to fall, foxes young and old are shedding their summer coat, growing in a thicker cover of richer red, in time to insulate from winter's chill. These winter coats have always been sought after. Since humans ventured to these islands, we encountered foxes, who were incidentally already here. We saw the opportunity in our surrounds, and have since then been killing them for their fur. Now we hunt foxes not for warmth, but for sport, with the assistance of horses, hounds and guns, a tradition only introduced to Ireland in the late 18th century. When a young neighbourhood fox approaches me, crepuscular, curious and brave, in the sepia tones of a moonlit night, he or she must know that I am neither challenge nor threat. This land is neither

neither mine nor theirs. A quick assessment of my gait, my body language, and he or she infers that there might be a worthy opportunity here, an encounter worth the risk. We both linger and delight in mutual recognition.

0: The Nordic folk group Dreamers Circus with City Gardens. And there is indeed a fox den at the end of my city garden. And it was Foxes in the Nature File. And it was incredibly informative and interesting and wonderful. As you say, Val, there's something magical and mysterious in a way the fox looks at you and sizes you up, as Anya was referring to at the close of Nature File. A beautiful animal is the fox, Val, in your opinion. You know, I have the same feeling. I kind of always stop and look at them in awe. Maybe it's the colour, maybe it's the tail, but they really are magical and mysterious. Autumn foxes in our Nature File on this Saturday morning, and Dreamer Circus, the Nordic folk group with the City Gardens. And you found it interesting and informative as well, Michael. Fred, great to hear from you on this Saturday morning. And you're wondering why one of our Daybreak family thinks the lark ascending is a little bit sad, because for you it's one of the most joyous pieces of music. There are a couple of pieces that you also pause on your listening. Barbara's Adagio and the Albanoni Adagio, to a little bit too sad for you. And you're telling me that you were intrigued hearing me talk about the recorder and my great love for the recorder, and recommending some recordings to me. So I'll have to look those up this coming week. Frederick, I think it was Michaela Petrie that you're mentioning. It's quite a long text, Frederick, and sometimes on the system it's quite difficult to read through the whole text at the one time. So maybe send it to me in a couple of different texts, and that makes it a little bit easier for me to read. Thank you so much for sharing your thoughts on The Lark Ascending and on Barbara's Adagio, bringing us to 9:31, and we join Peter Ferris for the RT E-News.
1: Yvonne, thank you and good morning. The US President Donald Trump has arrived in Ireland this morning for a two-day visit. Air Force One touched down at Dublin Airport at around 20 past eight. Mr. Trump has since travelled to Phoenix Park, and within the past few minutes, President Catherine Connolly welcomed him to Oras an Uachtaráin. Mr. Trump is due to meet the Taoiseach Micheál Martin later this morning at Farmley House in the park, before the President attends the Irish Open Golf Championship in County Clare. Speaking at Dublin Airport earlier, the Taoiseach, Simon Harris, said he was pleased to be here on behalf of the Irish government to welcome the President of the United States to Ireland.
2: He's very much looking forward to getting to Doonbeg. He's a man who obviously loves golf, and that it's the President's grandchildren's first time in Ireland. And I know there's great personal excitement in relation to that.
1: One of the biggest policing operations in the history of the state is underway for Mr. Trump's visit. A number of protests are planned in Dublin and Clare, and significant travel restrictions are in place in both counties. Later, Mr. Trump will travel to County Clare by helicopter. Strict security restrictions will be in place around the golf course in Doonbeg. Our Midwest correspondent, Petula Martin.
3: Trump International Doonbeg and the surrounding area went into lockdown last night as a major security operation swung into place. Access to the environs of the resort is restricted, with Gardaí patrolling diversion routes and the wider area in West Clare. Gardaí have advised golf fans attending the Irish Open that they'll be subject to airport-style security searches on arrival. Play on the links course is expected to be suspended when President Donald Trump lands on Marine One on a specially constructed helipad near the third tee. His visit to County Clare is also expected to draw protesters, with demonstrations anticipated at Shannon Airport and Doonbeg Village.
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1: Rain will continue to move southeastwards this morning. The rain heavy at times, with localised flooding possible. The rain will become confined to the south and the southwest by noon, where it will persist for the rest of the day. It'll become drier elsewhere, with some sunny intervals and a few showers. Highest temperatures of 16 to 21 degrees, with moderate to fresh southwesterly winds. And that's all from the newsroom for now.
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0: Concert Orchestra, Gavin Maloney conducting from Wild Stories, the arts and music programme by Athena Media, which broadcast on RTE Lyric FM here back in 2017. And it was, as you might imagine, Wild Stories, a suite of music responding to the fairy tales of Oscar Wilde within that radio series for here at RTE Lyric FM. And that music inspired by the story The Remarkable Rocket, which is, of course, in The Happy Prince and other stories. Wonderful music from our very own Michael Gallen on this Saturday morning. 51554, the text, 0874634708, the WhatsApp, daybreak at rte.ie, the email. And I was really looking forward to hearing that Michael Gallen piece because I was thinking about it all week. It came into my head. I was talking to a friend of mine about it, and we were saying how wonderful that piece was and how uplifting it is, and how sometimes when you meet people, they have that kind of positive energy that sort of is akin to that music in How to Go Off Like a Rocket.
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Good morning to you, Alice. You are enjoying the programme this morning. You especially love the Lark Ascending and the Handel. Highlights were stunning. And Anya was at her brilliant best. Have a lovely week, you too, Alice. I'm going to be having a lovely time this week as well, as I will host a pre-concert panel discussion in the Hunt Museum on Thursday with Sam Perkin and Elaine Agnew, the composers, two of the composers featured on the Irish Chamber Orchestra's concert in St. Mary's in Thursday evening. And I'm very much looking forward to that chat with the composers and also to the concert as well, which is a lovely 40th anniversary collaboration between the Contemporary Music Centre and our friends at the Irish Chamber Orchestra. And that pre-concert talk is open to ticket holders. So if you have a ticket for that concert, do come along, say hello. And I'm hoping that we will enjoy the evening together before the concert and indeed during the concert. And I'm very much looking forward to hearing what Elaine Agnew and Sam Perkin are going to enlighten us about their pieces. Always interesting to hear what composers have to say about their pieces. Such a gorgeous nature file this morning, you said, Weena. You adore foxes and always fancied one as a pet. Saddened to hear that fox hunting was only introduced in the late 18th century. Indeed, they are beautiful creatures, and you also enjoyed Dreamer Circus City Gardens. You looked them up to find that they're from Denmark, and you're flying to Copenhagen this evening, coincidentally. Well, safe travels, Edwina, and enjoy Copenhagen. It's a city I have never visited. And yes, indeed, Dreamer Circus are they have members from Denmark and also, I think, from Sweden too. So very much the Nordic countries and places that I have never visited. I've come kind of late to the Dreamer Circus party. They've been around for quite some time, Edwina. So like yourself, I've been looking them up and enjoying their music. And it's almost 9:15 and we have yet to include our daily Bach this morning. I'm definitely keeping myself and ourselves on our toes this morning. Everything in a different, little bit of a different slot. I seem to have had lots of music that I wanted to include this morning. And for our daily Bach, I've decided to save our Dietrich Fischer Discal recording for next week and include the wonderful piano playing of Víkingur Ólafsson and the lute playing

Our Daily Bach on this autumn Saturday, the opening movement to Bach's Suite in G minor, BWV 995, arranged by Bach from his cello suite number 5 in C minor for lute. Arranged for lute from his cello suite number 5 in C minor. And there we heard the opening movement, the prelude performed by the French-American lutenist Thomas Dufort. What fine playing. That's definitely another one of those Desert Island Discs. I'm sure I've reached my quota at this point of the Desert Island Discs. Before that, the atmospheric playing of the Icelandic pianist Víkingur Ólafsson, joined in that recording by his wife, Haya Oddný Magnúsdóttir, on the piano as well, in their performance of the duet transcription of the opening movement, the sonatina to Gott Zeit ist die allerbestet Zeit, that cantata BWV 106, and the transcription for piano duet by the Hungarian composer Gyorgy Kurtág for himself and his wife to play. So a wonderful taking up of the baton by Víkingur Ólafsson and his wife as well. There's a lovely piece online with his wife speaking about the two of them playing, and she's an incredible pianist herself in her own right, and beautiful insights to those Bach transcriptions by Gyorgy Kurtág. Good morning to you, Bernie, and a big birthday greeting to your husband, Pat, on this his 71st birthday today. You last night spent at the Orangery at Kilruddery House listening to Fiacno Breno and Claire Sands in that beautiful setting. You did miss the Mahler, you admit, with his beautifully moving chorus movement, but Pat had the pleasure of singing it in the Ulster Hall with the Irish Doctors Choir and the European Doctors Orchestra a few years ago. What a wonderful treat. And you're letting me know that the Irish Doctors Choir will be rehearsing again soon for a performance in Warrenpoint in November. Brahms and

Sean Williams on the programme. Details on their website soon. Great to hear from you both, Bernie, and a big happy birthday, Pat. I hope you're both keeping well. Good morning to you, Alan. Thank you kindly for your email. And yes, I did mention that sometimes you meet people who exude energy, positive energy, and you can't help but being impacted by it yourself. And they have that wonderful body language, like as if they're going to kind of burst with positive energy. And to a couple of friends of mine, and I met someone like that during the week, and it sort of made us think of that Michael Gallen piece for some reason, and the positive energy in that piece, which is responding to the wild story, How to Go Off Like a Rocket. And it's just a really great piece. I'm so glad you enjoyed it and that's been helpful to you in something you're writing up this morning. Good morning to you, Fiona. Great start to the day, you're saying, getting the day started up in County Cavan, and hoping for good health and lots of energy and a good harvest. And you also enjoyed the Nature File on foxes today. Good health, lots of energy, and a good harvest. That's a great thought for this September morning.

0: And we will return to Joan Trimble's Suite for Strings next week with all four movements. And that's a performance by the Irish Chamber Orchestra. And I'm looking forward, as I say, to that Chamber Orchestra concert on Thursday evening at 7:30 in St. Mary's Cathedral in Limerick. The Nature of Sound, the Irish Chamber Orchestra, and that wonderful programme of works by Irish and international composers coming up this week. Good morning to you, Valerie. You had a great swim last week in Glendalough, and you say you did a lie-in today and missed the Bach and the Foxes, so a lot of catch-up listening, you're telling me. You were out at the Bord Gáis and also enjoyed Marty in the evening with hundreds of other Lyric fans. What a wonderful, wonderful evening it seems to have been. Thank you so much for letting me know about that wonderful time and about the swim last week. Thank you kindly for all the texts and emails. Enjoy the rest of your Saturday and keep listening. Keep it here on RTE Lyric FM. Keep us company throughout the day. George Hamilton is on the way with the Hamilton Scores.
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4: 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The wedding of the year becomes the scandal of the season in the critically acclaimed champagne-fueled rom-com musical High Society, direct from a sell-out season in London's West End. Starring Helen George from BBC's Call the Midwife, Freddie Fox and Julian Ovenden, The Times says it's gorgeous and glamorous. High Society is coming to Borthgosh Energy Theatre from October 20th to 24th for 1 week only. 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

A dramatic start, eh? That was Gustav Holst from his Planet Suite, Mars, the Bringer of War. That was the Boston Symphony Orchestra, with William Steinberg conducting and getting us going on the scores this Saturday morning. Thank you very much to Yvonne. 3 lovely hours of daybreak, and as always, a wonderful nature file. Those crafty foxes, eh? Thanks to Anya, too. Now, thank you for tuning our way on RTE Lyric FM. George Hamilton with you until 1 o'clock, as usual, on a Saturday morning. And I have something new for you today. I'll be telling you all about that in about half an hour's time. A little segment of the programme that I hope you'll enjoy. If you'd like to get in touch, as always, it's a text on 51554, or the email is the HamiltonScores@rte.ie. In the meantime, let us drink to that.

Yeah, maybe a bit early for that. Libiamo, the drinking song, the Brindisi from La Traviata by Verdi. That was Angela Gheorghiu in the company of Frank Lompardo. Frank Lompardo taking the lead there. Angela Gheorghiu joining in the joyous chorus from La Traviata. The orchestra of the Royal Opera House Covent Garden and the chorus of the Royal Opera House Covent Garden all together there under the direction of George Shalty. Ah, wonderful. Well, raise a glass too to Karen Gagan on the bassoon, because she's about to play the music of Bernhard Crusell.

The music of Bernhard Crusell there, and that was Karen Gagan on the bassoon with the BBC Concert Philharmonic Orchestra, and Gian Andrea Noseda was conducting. Now, let me see. We have here an email that says, looking forward to your weekend programs. This is from Sarah O'Hagan. Sarah says, believe it or not, those intrepid Drogheda girls are doing the Killary Harbour swim again today. Oh my goodness, Catherine O'Brien and Roseanne Donegan. Please give them a shout out before noon this morning. Well, I'm in early, Sarah. I'm in early. So you can head off to Killary now and get yourselves ready for the swim. My goodness. I'd imagine that they do say, though, in September the water is a bit warmer. Anyway, I wish you well. That's good wishes from Sarah, who's taking part with Catherine O'Brien and Roseanne Donegan. Thank you to Sarah O'Hagan for getting in touch. Good luck in the water. I thought the dedication for you should be some of Handel's water music.

0: As for the ladies doing the Canary Harbour Swim today, that was the English Concert with Trevor Pinnock conducting. And from the Water Music Suite by Georg Friedrich Händel, that was the Country Dance.
1: 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John Wilson conducts, Emmanuel Ivanov is the soloist. 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

Yeah, that was the Austrian composer Fritz Kreisler having a bit of fun with his tambourin chinois, his Chinese tambourine. And fittingly enough, we had a Chinese orchestra to perform that, the Shanghai Symphony Orchestra, with Long Yu conducting them. But it was Maxim Vengerov augmenting their music with his solo on the violin. Tambourin chinois by Fritz Kreisler. I've got a lovely email here. It's come in from Des Moran in Crumlin Village. He says, good morning, George. Please play a request for my lovely wife, Babs. We're married 40 years today. Oh, wonderful, wonderful. Babs and Des, many congratulations. That's Babs and Des Moran in Crumlin Village. Heading for the Mount Juliet Hotel for one night only to celebrate, says Des. Please send Babs all my love on this special anniversary. I certainly do. And a special mention to the fruits of our labour, as Des puts it, our beautiful daughters, Emma, Aoife and Georgia. Hello, Emma, Aoife and Georgia. Good morning to you. I hope you baked a big cake for Mum and Dad. Anyway, they won't be there to eat it tonight because they're off for one night only. George, says Des, as music is the food of love, the best-selling single for 1986 was Jimmy Somerville and the Communards, Don't Leave Me This Way, which doesn't fit the bill at all today. No, it would not. Absolutely not. So, I'm requesting a break from protocol, says Des. This is Des Moran. If you could please play from that year, 1967. What's that got to do with your wedding anniversary? I know what it's got to do. It's all in the title of the song. It's the Beatles. All You Need Is Love.

Oh, that brings back the memories. 1967. It's for Des and Babs Moran celebrating their 40th wedding anniversary today. Now it's 10:30, and I promised you a little something new for the program today. We have a new sequence for you to enjoy, and we're calling it Take It From Here. Now, what is Take It From Here all about? Well, as ever, we have a playlist that will take us right up to 1 o'clock. Of course, there's space for requests and dedications if you so desire, but I thought it might be nice if we just took a piece of music and took it from there, so to speak, and saying that, what does it remind you of? Or what does it put in your head as reflective of a time or a place or something like that? Well, today's Take It From Here, we're going to begin at the beginning. In childhood, with a piece of music by Robert Schumann from his Kinderszenen, or his childhood scenes of childhood. Now, what I'd like you to do is, on hearing this, tell me what it reminds you of, musically speaking. And then, a little later in the programme, we shall string together a sequence of those musical memories that you've come up with, inspired by this. Kinderszenen, Träumerei, Dreaming. At the piano, John O'Connor.

One of the tunes of childhood by Robert Schumann, Träumerei, Dreaming, or Dreams. That was John O'Connor at the piano. And we shall take it from here and seek out your musical recollections inspired by that piece of music. What I really mean is your musical recollections inspired by your childhood. Anything that comes to mind, I'd love to hear, because I'm going to include a little sequence of your musical memories a little later in the programme. 51554 is the text number, or you can email thehamiltonscores@rte.ie. And I look forward to taking it from here and seeing just what we come up with.

Oh, that was lively, wasn't it? That was the music of Étienne Nicolas Méhul, who was a leading composer in the revolutionary period in France. He was a great fan of his was Napoleon, believe it or not. And Méhul, the composer of what we've just heard, he wrote the Chant du Départ, which was the anthem of the first French Empire, known as the Brother of the Marseillaise. He was the first musician to receive the Légion d'honneur that he received in 1794. Étienne Nicolas Méhul. And his Symphony No. 1 in G minor was what we've just been listening to. We heard the finale, the concluding movement, performed by the Rhenish Philharmonic Orchestra with Jorge Rutter conducting them. Music by Emmanuel Nicolas Méhul. Now, take it from here, it's got off to a great start. Hillary in Drogheda has said, "My musical memory is Forgotten Dreams by Leroy Anderson. My dad had it in record and I still love it. Reminds me of my childhood." Hillary, that's gone into the hat to see if it makes its way into the sequence that we'll play a little later in the programme after we've taken it from there, from the Träumerei by Robert Schumann. Musical memories of childhood, 51554 for the texts, or the Hamilton Scores at RTE for the emails. Now, I had a little break, was in Mallorca, and there the sun shone, the temperature shot up, the mercury reached 36 degrees, rather too hot, but there was at hand regularly, a fine product from the coast of Galicia, an Estrella. Yes, Spanish cerveza. Well, the next piece is to remind me of that, and I hope it reminds you of happy days in the sun. It's a piece by Bill Whelan, The Coast of Galicia.

0: The Coast of Galicia by Bill Whelan. Geraldine O'Doherty on the harp on the Hamilton Scores and RTE Lyric FM.
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Part of the Cello Concerto No. 12 by Luigi Boccherini, that was. It was Raphael Valfish on the cello with the Northern Chamber Orchestra. They were being conducted by Nicholas Ward. Seems to be a great idea, this. Take it from here. Thank you to Aileen in Maynooth, who has been on. I said a great idea. Really enjoying the prospect of this new sequence. Aileen goes on to say, in a text to me here on Lyric 51554, that this back in the, where is it now? Yeah, Aileen from Maynooth. Piece of music that I played, Trimurai, by John, with John O'Connor at the piano, took me straight back to a scene from my childhood when my granny would come home from 10 o'clock mass with me. She would then put a match to the fire in the grate and, without taking off her hat and coat, would sit down at the piano and play that piece of music by Schumann and follow it with some other tunes by Liszt or Schumann again, before tackling the chores of the day. It was such a gentle way to start our Sunday. That's Aileen in Maynooth. Thank you very much for your kind words about the sequence. We'll do take it from here at just after 12 o'clock with their music suggested by your memories of childhood, musical memories of childhood. Francis Elliott in Dublin 13, back in the 50s, when we went to visit our gran and great gran every Sunday, they had a gramophone, and when the Skater's Waltz was played, we took off our shoes and skated round her parlour on the Lido. No carpets then, George. Gran always said it saved her having to polish the floor. Ah, lovely memories. Thank you. Please keep them coming. 51554 for the text, or the Hamilton Scores at rte.ie for the emails. Take it from here. We're taking it from Robert Schumann's Scene from Childhood, Dreaming, Träumerei, and we're putting together a little sequence just after 12 o'clock of your suggestions inspired by your musical memories of childhood. Now, we're looking for some other dedications now. Right now, it's Carl Jenkins who's up next, because he's been suggested as a piece to play. Carl Jenkins' music, yeah. It's Molly who says, would you play Carl Jenkins' Benedictus for my darling husband? I shall certainly do so, Molly.

Polyphony there. Polyphony under the direction of Stephen Layton, bringing us Benedictus by Carl Jenkins. Now, a little bit of TV music for you. This is from Pride and Prejudice.

Well, that was wonderful piano playing by Valentina Lisitsa. Was the theme from Pride and Prejudice. Carr Davis wrote the music. The BBC Concert Orchestra, under Christopher Warren Green, was playing alongside Pride and Prejudice's pianist, Valentina Lisitsa, from the 1995 TV series. Yeah. Oh, Take It From Here is still bowling along nicely, building up to something, a sequence that we'll play in about an hour from now. Scenes from my childhood. Mabel Swainson's grand piano and Terran. Yours is Leo Gibson. That reminds me of Leo Gibson's childhood memory. Two full-size grand pianos squeezed into a very small room in Mabel Swainson's home in Terran. How they got them into that room amazed me. Leo doesn't mention a piece of music, just mentions the fact that she is reminded of the pianos, plural, in Mabel Swainson's front room. We've mentioned Forgotten Dreams, we've mentioned Liszt, we've mentioned, oh, The Third Man. Bernadette Curtin says, the musical memory that flooded into my mind now and which blew me away the first time I heard it as a child, the theme music from The Third Man, the wonderful sound of the zither. I think that's got a place in our Take It From Here sequence at just after 12 o'clock in about an hour from now. What do you say? What do you say to some horror music right now, though? Oh, by the way, yeah, keep coming. Suggestions for Take It From Here. 51554 for the text, the Hamilton scores at rte.ie for the email, and for the horn music, Richard Strauss.

Music by Richard Strauss there. Lovely slow movement from his Horn Concerto No. 1 in E-flat major. Barry Tuckwell was playing the horn with the Royal Philharmonic Orchestra, and they were being conducted by Vladimir Ashkenazy.

0: Oh, the suggestions are keeping coming for our Take It From Here sequence coming up after 12 o'clock. Quite amazing, the memories that have been stirred. Of course, Buttons and Bows, says Jane Bean and Bal Doyle. My earliest recollection is an old radiogram my grandparents had and a record they played, Buttons and Bows. Haven't heard it for a long time. Wonder if we've got it in the old database. I'll have to look there and see, Jane. You never know. Take It From Here, coming up just after 12 o'clock in about an hour or so from now. Delighted you love the show, Jane, and thank you very much for getting in touch. Funny that my first memories of musical childhood were it was an old wind-up gramophone in 78s in the front room of my grandparents' house in Belfast. That's amazing. Deirdre from Lusk, love of the show. Childhood memories. Oh, remember Seasons in the Sun on the radio when I was little. Kind regards. That's Deirdre in Lusk. 51554 or the Hamilton Scores at rte.ie if you've any musical memories you'd like to share from your childhood in our first crack at a sequence that I'll play back to back just after 12 and Take It From Here on the Hamilton Scores.
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The Romeo and Juliet Fantasy Overture there, the Leipzig Gewandhaus Orchestra with Kurt Mazur conducting there. It was beautiful music by Tchaikovsky. Now, we've got memory seasons and the sun's cropped up again. Mary says, yes, seasons in the sun brings back summer childhood memories. I think I'm going to have to include that in the sequence after 12. Seasons in the sun, childhood memory. Ernie and Carruthers in Westport. My musical memories from childhood are mostly Welsh. Inspired by Carl Jenkins just now, I feel I must tell you without a doubt my earliest recollections are of the Tlaoki male voice choir being played the old gramophone, and my grandfather, who was a founder member, would be joining in. But the real treat was to hear the choir at rehearsal in the local school. That was amazingly moving and etched in my memory and will never be forgotten. Mavanwi. Mavanwi. Is that how we say it? That's the one that stands out. That's maybe another good suggestion. I'm going to play you three in a row after 12, and that's certainly in with a shout. Let's see, Arian. Let's see where that takes us. In the meantime, where the music is taking us, is to the clarinet of Andreas Ottensamer, who's going to bring us one of those familiar Brahms waltzes.

A different interpretation, and a lovely interpretation of that famous Brahms waltz. So two waltzes there, actually, number 15 and number 6 from his collection of Liebeslieder, love songs. Andrea Sutton-Sommer on the clarinet, Leonidas Kavakos on the violin, Christopher Kuntz on the violin, and Antoine Tamastit on the viola, and Stefan Kuntz with Odon Ratz on the double bass, a little group brought together by Andreas Ottensammer on the clarinet to bring us those two waltzes by Johannes Brahms. Now, we have more suggestions for our Take It From Here. This one comes from Geraldine Rappel in Drumcondra, who says, memories. When I was in school, a group of us were taken to hear our first orchestral concert in the Phoenix Hall. Two of the pieces played were pictures in an exhibition and on the steps of Central Asia. Present on that occasion were Nula, Joan,

Catherine, Eilish, Angela, Mary and Marion. So, Geraldine Rappel and Drumcondra sending greetings to one and all. I hope you heard. I hope you heard. We'll see about putting in one of those pictures at an exhibition or on the steps of Central Asia. And then we've one from, Aideen O'Sullivan. She's in Stillorgan. Says, one of my earliest memories of classical music is my dad putting on Grieg's Greatest Hits on cassette tape for me and my little sister when we'd go to bed at night. He started that love of music in me, and I even did a project on Grieg for my Leaving Cert music a long time ago. My dear Dad Alex, 25th anniversary is next month. Thanks for all the lovely music, as always. Thank you, Aideen, for sharing that with us. I'll put Grieg in the mix as well and see what we come up with. And Leo Gibson's back on again with another memory. Two doors away from us in Frankfurt Avenue in Rathgar lived a clarinet player in what was then the RTE Symphony Orchestra. He used to practice in the back garden on lovely summer days, and my favourite was the Mozart Clarinet Concerto. Well, that's always worth a spin, and maybe we'll squeeze it in a little later in the programme. Leo, thank you very much for that. But right now, I'm looking for something slightly different for you. Slightly different. Maybe a waltz. Maybe a waltz that we're not altogether familiar with. We've had two waltzes, so why not make it a hat-trick with this one? It's a waltz by Johann Strauss the Younger. It's from the New Year concert in 2011 when Franz Welser-Müst was taking charge of the Vienna Philharmonic Orchestra. Here it is, the Danube Maiden's Waltz.

0: From the New Year concerts in 2011 in Vienna, the Vienna Philharmonic Orchestra under Franz Welser Most and Donau Weibchen, the Danube Maiden's Waltz. That was music to put a smile on your face, and I hope it put a smile on the face of Anna, who is listening in on a busy train to Dublin, meeting my friend Teresa as we head off to see Marty in the evening. Well, I hope you and Teresa, Anna, have a wonderful evening. You will, I'm sure, with the great man himself. That'll be great fun. Great fun indeed. Tonight, yeah, for you, and today for you, I played the Strauss Waltz, Donau Weibchen. What'll be next? Ah, we'll just have to wait and see. There'll be more music after these.
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4: Hamilton scores with George Hamilton.

And that was music by William Boyce, the English composer, and the English Concert with Trevor Pinnock conducting them played the first movement of William Boyce's Symphony No. 2 in A. We're getting closer to take it from here just after 12, and another suggestion has come in. This is the music and the anecdotes and the travels and the sport and everything that, but it is just great, says this anonymous texter. My memory is passing my 11 plus and being given a record player, my first purchase, the Elizabethan Serenade. Well, there's another one in the hat to see if it comes out in our Take It From Here sequence. Yeah, passing the 11 plus. Yeah, when I passed the 11 plus, I got a transistor radio for my congratulatory present. So I didn't have to buy anything. I just turned it on. It was great. In those days, there was an old jingle. And it said, take a lively companion wherever you go. Take a portable radio. Oh, well, the memories keep flooding back. It's great. Thank you. 51554, the Hamilton scores at rte.ie. In about 25 minutes' time, we'll do our sequence of three pieces back to back as we kick off Take It From Here on the Hamilton scores. Now, lovely text here from Bernadette, Anne, Jacinta, Liam, John and Michael. And they're asking me to give a big shout out to our wonderful ma'am, Mary O'Donnell from Fermoy in County Cork. Mary celebrated her 100th birthday last Wednesday. Many congratulations, Mary. 100. You'll be getting the letter from Uachtaráin Éireann. Oh, yeah. That'll be special. Very special. If you haven't already got it, that is. Well done. And many congratulations. And I hope you're enjoying the music this morning. Bernadette, Anne, Jacinta, Liam, John and Michael send you all their love. And tell me that you love the musicals. So if you had, oh, what a beautiful morning on the list, it would go down a treat.

0: Oh, Bryn Terville there with, what a beautiful morning, especially for Mary O'Donnell in Fermoy, who celebrated her 100th birthday last Wednesday. And Mary, you're a fan of the movies and the musicals in particular. Well, you know where to be this afternoon from 1 with Aideen.
1: This Saturday afternoon, one of the big releases in cinemas this weekend, Pressure, starring Andrew Scott as meteorologist James Stagg, who's tasked with analysing weather patterns to determine the perfect narrow window for the D-Day Allied invasion.
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a dedication here. This comes in from Leonora, Kim, Gabriel and Tristan in Sussex. And they say, would you please send Diane O'Donovan in Sandy Cove in County Dublin lots of love and very best wishes today. Leonora, Kim, Gabriel and Tristan, thank you very much for listening in Sussex and for getting in touch. And best wishes go to Diane O'Donovan in Sandy Cove in County Dublin. Now, David Madden's been on too. He says, I'd be very grateful if he could give a shout out for our choir's open night to be held next Wednesday. That's the Encore Voices Choir. They're having an open night next Wednesday evening at 7:30 in the Centenary Hall, Wesley House in Leeson Park in Ranelagh. They're a mixed voice choir. They sing a range of music from Brahms to Billy Joel. And we're looking for new members. No auditions required. There you are. If you fancy singing some Brahms and Billy Joel and everything in between, the Encore Voices Choir will welcome you on Wednesday. Wednesday next, the 16th of September, 7:30 in the Centenary Hall, Wesley House in Leeson Park in Ranelagh in Dublin 6. Enda Gavigan, good morning to you. Enda's in Donabate in County Dublin. He's packing up his little rucksack to head off to see Marty in the evening with Mrs. Gavigan tonight. They're going to have a great time, I'm sure. But he's been reminiscing about the fabulous Hamilton Scores concert last April. Thank you very much. That's wonderful. I'm glad you were there. The evocative descriptions of the places, the pieces that RTE Concert Orchestra played, had them on fire all evening. They were great, weren't they? Absolutely. Now, you played a Scores favourite, Mendelssohn's Hebrides Overture that night. I always associated it, says Enda, always associated incorrectly with the haunting and slightly sinister theme music of the 1981 series Das Boot. Well, that was something else, wasn't it? Das Boot. What a night. What it might, and indeed, in the concert hall. It'd be a great night tonight with Marty as well. Now, would it be possible for you to play the Hebrides Overture today? Of course it would, Enda. Of course it would.

The Hebrides Overture by Felix Mendelssohn, Fingal's Cave as it's known, inspired by the sounds he heard emanating from the cave as the water receded, having filled it with waves. And that was the start of his Hebrides Overture, gave him the main theme, even though he wasn't well on the little boat that took him out to see that wonder of the Scottish islands, the Hebrides. The Fingal's Cave, which of course is the Scottish end of the Giant's Causeway on the North Antrim coast. The Irish Chamber Orchestra there with Jörg Widmann conducting them. And so to a piece by Jean Racine, in honour of Jean Racine, the Cantique de Jean Racine, music by Gabriel Fauré, which I'd like to dedicate to Frances Kerr, whose mum passed away this week.

Gabriel Fauré's Cantique de Jean Racine there, the choir of King's College, Cambridge, singing that piece by Gabriel Fauré with Tom Etheridge on the organ, and Stephen Clayberry was the conductor there. And I played that piece in memory of Felicitas Kerr, who passed away during the week at the age of 90. Her daughter Frances was telling us a remarkable story. There's a member of the family of our mother's, our late mother's family, the McGuinnesses, who I've managed to check on maritime.ie, was the only serviceman in World War II to be awarded the Victoria Cross from a serviceman from up north. Leading seaman, James J. McGuinness, won the highest commendation of the British government for his actions, his bravery in World War II. He was a diver on a midget submarine which was attacking a Japanese cruiser in July 1945. He had great difficulty in fixing the limpet mines on the hull owing to its foul state. And before the mines could be placed, leading seaman McGuinness had to scrape off the barnacles from the keel. And after returning to the submarine in an exhausted condition, he volunteered to return and jettison the limpet carriers which were preventing the escape of the X-craft. Now, that is all on maritime.ie, and there is a statue in honour of leading seaman James J. McGuinness in the grounds of Belfast City Hall. Remarkable story.

0: From the Cantos de España by Isaac Albéniz, that was Castilla. That was Shufai Yang on the guitar. You're listening to the Hamilton Scores at RTE Lyric FM. We shall be introducing our new sequence. Take it from here, right after these.
1: Bordnemona is now BNM. 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
0: Now, for the first time on the Hamilton Scores, take it from here. We began by playing a piece of music and it was like this.

was John O'Connor playing Robert Schumann's Toy Marae from his Kindertsinn, and I asked what kind of memories it evoked for you, and it's been a wonderful response. Thank you so much. Texts and mails have come in, just remembering things from childhood. Here's one. This is from Maureen and Paddy in Killarney. Well-remembered dancing doll and a gramophone record out of our dear Gran's lovely gramophone when we were little. Other memories, singing lessons with the headmaster at junior school. He taught us Killarney, where we now live. And being in Blackpool Tower Circus Theatre. The clowns came on playing the Grand March from Aida. And my dad told me what it was. Marvellous. I was about 12, I think. That's from Maureen and Paddy in Killarney. Then more memories from Mary in Dundalk, watching my brother's drill display, an annual display put on by pupils from Sing Street School, held in the Greyhound Stadium in Harold's Cross. It's no more either now. Sad day. Sad it's gone, but there you go. Wonderful memories there. Myself and my mum together watching, and the music was the waltz from The Merry Widow. Wonderful times. Mary and the dog, thank you. But I'm going to begin our sequence of three on foot of an email I got from Brian J. Slattery in Limerick. He said, childhood means parents, and parents are always with us, even if they both passed away. My mother, Marion Nae Blaney, who was a native of Belfast, married Frank Slattery, a Limerick native, and settled in Limerick. He was born in April 1919. She was born in September 1926. Would have been 100 in a few days' time. A lover of music and all the great music, films and shows. She purchased a piano in her later life to while away the hours. And while she passed her music... when she passed, her last played music, we found it on a record player. It was a stereo LP featuring Beethoven piano sonatas entitled Pathétique. Its number was 2548210. Any piece would be lovely to hear. So, we begin our first Take It From Here sequence with Brian Slattery's memories of his dear mum and the music of Ludwig van Beethoven.

0: And that was our first taste of Take It From Here. Three in a row there, suggested by your memories of childhood sparked by Robert Schumann's Träumerei. We heard the third movement, the Piano Sonata Number 8 in C Minor by Beethoven, the Pathétique played by Daniel Barenboim on the piano, the memory of Brian Slattery. We heard Buttons and Bows, that was Jane Bean of Baldoyle's memory, performed by Betty Garrett. And that was Richard Heyman and his orchestra there with Leroy Anderson's Forgotten Dreams, the dreams remembered by Hillary in Drogheda. We'll do Take It From Here again tomorrow, and rest assured I'll keep your suggestions for use at a later date. They're all lovely memories and well worth recalling. So don't worry, you'll turn up at some point and Take It From Here on the Hamilton Scores.
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There in live performance, Kator Zaide. They were performing the piece by Ugo Wolf entitled Italian Serenade, and that was at the West Cork Chamber Music Festival in 2017. Italian Serenade by Ugo Wolf. We shall follow that with a song from a man who was born on this date in 1888, the great French chanteur Maurice Chevalier.

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1: Ah, Maurice Chevalier, born on this date in 1888.
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0: critically acclaimed champagne-fueled rom-com musical High Society, direct from a sellout season in London's West End. Starring Helen George from BBC's Call the Midwife, Freddie Fox and Julian Ovenden, The Times says it's gorgeous and glamorous. High Society is coming to Borthgosh Energy Theatre from October 20th to 24th for 1 week only. 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

Nemanja Radulovic on the viola, leading the way there with his band Les Trios du Diable. That was music by Johann Christian Bach, the concerto for viola and orchestra in C minor. That was the third movement, played allegro, molto energico. It was certainly full of energy. Nemanja Radulovic on the viola. Kevin Gunning in Burr, good day to you, sir. My late mother passed away in 2012. We spent a holiday together in Russia in 1984 at a concert in Moscow. She loved the song Kalinka. So could you please play it in her memory? And thank you for all the rest of the music today.

The great Ivan Rebrov, who was German, as it turns out, with that song that brought back the memories, Kalinka, bringing back the memories for Kevin Gunning in Birr in County Offaly. We have now another text here. This one is from Arthur Mullen in Gorey. I was telling the story about James McGuinness, who was a VC, another VC, Victoria Cross, awarded to an Irish serviceman, Group Captain James Joseph Bernard Jackman, who had attended St. Gerard's School in Bray in County Wicklow, as did I, says Arthur Mullen in Gorey. He received a posthumous VC, having been slain in North Africa in World War II. Thank you to Arthur Mullen in Gorey for passing that on. James Joseph Bernard Jackman, another Irish VC, Victoria Cross from World War II. Arthur suggests I play this.

Very well received performance of Samuel Barber's Adagio for Strings. That was the Emerson String Quartet with a concert at the National Concert Hall in September 2012. The Adagio for Strings by Samuel Barber. To one from Noreen Tierney now, a text that says, "We're heading west to Ennis," says Noreen, "where we'll mark my dad's 7th anniversary. Now a lovely occasion to get together and reminisce, if possible. Could you play Hayley Westenra singing Vavilov's Ave Maria?"

0: Eddie Westenra there with the Ave Maria by Vavilov.
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1: 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Everybody digs Bill Evans. In cinemas 11th of September. Certificate 15A.
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0: Craig Ogden with Jay Unger's A Show Can Farewell. And it's my farewell too. Thank you for taking part with such gusto today. We can do it all again tomorrow from 10. Look forward to that. Have a great Saturday, which continues here on Lyric with Movies and Musicals with Aideen.
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0: Barbara Streisand in her Oscar award-winning role in Funny Girl and Don't Rain on My Parade, welcoming you to another edition of Movies and Musicals here on Lyric. And it's great to have your company. A little bit of rain here and there across the country today. I woke up with the sound of lashings of rain, but thankfully I walked in dry, so I hope you're doing okay. And speaking of rain, one of the big releases in cinemas this weekend is Pressure. It stars our own Andrew Scott, always great as meteorologist James Stagg, and the race to analyse weather patterns and atmospheric pressure to determine the perfect narrow window for the D-Day Allied invasion, a decision that hinges on avoiding devastating storms. Brendan Fraser as Eisenhower and Andrew Scott, and another great Irish actor, Kerry Condon, also in this clip.
1: Fate of the war hinges on this. All the pieces of the jigsaw are in place. There's only one imponderable that remains. I need a forecast.
2: I'm concerned that what you're asking me is scientifically impossible, sir. Long-term forecasting is really only ever educated guesswork.
1: Monday is not long-term for Christ. Does Monday sound like long-term to you, Lieutenant Sowersby?
3: No, it certainly does not, sir.
2: Well, this is Northern Europe, sir. Anything over 24 hours is considered long-term, meteorologically speaking.
0: That is Pressure in cinemas this weekend, and a new soundtrack by Volker Bertelmann will feature in our screen trio later, alongside two other films based around D-Day invasions, The Longest Day, scored by Maurice Jarre, and Saving Private Ryan, scored by John Williams, starring Tom Hanks.
4: Man means nothing to me, it's just a name. But if, you know, if going to Rommel and finding him so he can go home, if that earns me the right to get back to my wife, well then that's my mission.
0: Yes, indeed. That's our screen trio later. Also this afternoon, Tom Hanks as well in Saving Mr. Banks. We'll have Where Eagles Dare, The Talented Mr. Ripley, a few Sondheim favourites in the mix. We'll remember Jim Carrey, brilliant in The Truman Show, scored by Philip Glass. Songs from Matilda, The Sound of Music, Mary Poppins Returns, Aladdin and more. And Garrett Daly will fill us in on all the latest movie news. If you fancy getting in touch, our text number is 51554 on WhatsApp. 087 463 4708, or you can email movies.lyricfm@rte.ie. As I mentioned, the music of John Williams later from Saving Private Ryan, but let's remember another stunning score of his now from War Horse.

from the pen of John Williams, Dartmoor 1912, from his soundtrack to War Horse. And let's come to your first dedications here on Movies and Musicals. Lovely to hear from you this afternoon. Some of you tuned in the sun. I mentioned rain earlier. Please play a sunny song for Norman Clune and Linda on holidays in Malaga. Home on Tuesday, but we'll bring sun back with us. Glad to hear it. Hello to our mum, Stephanie, who's relaxing in the sun in the Costa del Sol. Lots of love from your three loving daughters. David Greeley, greetings to you. Sondheim fan, thanks for your email. You say you usually listen from the UK. This week, however, I've been home in Galway for the last couple of days and I'll be listening while travelling to Knock Airport to fly back. Well, safe journey to you, David. Would you please mention our wonderful son, Matt O'Reilly, who'll be marrying Mae Billington from Lewisburg in County Mayo on the 17th of September. What a girl. We're so delighted to welcome Mae into the family and we're so looking forward to this special and unique day when the O'Reillys and Billingtons come together. Special thanks to Anne and Noel Billington for organising this extraordinary occasion. And that comes in from Dee O'Reilly, Ellie O'Reilly and Jack O'Connor. Please can you wish my wonderful, beautiful wife Anne a wonderful birthday from her adoring husband Anthony and her loving children Craig and Charlotte and the rest of our family, especially super mammy Rosanna and her loving sister Kath, Craig's partner Maria, her niece Layla and her nephew Kaylin. Too many friends and family to mention, and her loving dog Super Rex, who's now in dog heaven but still loves her madly. We all love you, Annie, you wonderful special lady. Sinead McMahon, you ask for a mention for your wonderful Auntie Phyllis, who was 19.

0: 21 in August and left us on Thursday night. She had a wonderful laugh and lifted people with her warmth and welcome, and indeed many acting roles in her life that you list. And thinking of her, her twin brother Tom, sisters Anna and Rose, sister and brother-in-law Teresa and Patty, all her nieces, nephews, grandnieces and grandnephews, and many, many friends, especially Tracy Carney, all wishing you a fond farewell until we meet again. Adrian O'Keefe, greetings to you. You say, could you please play Stephen Sondheim's Old Friends today for Eileen Walsh and Katrina Nirahalig? We're celebrating 36 years of friendship with a visit to Budapest next week. We met in our first week studying at DCU, and despite living in different countries for most of the years since then, they are still the most wonderful friends anyone could wish for, and I'm so grateful for the times we spend together. We're looking forward to exploring the sights, endless chats and laughs, and just picking up where we left off from London in the spring. Thanks for the wonderful music every week. See you in the Bord Gáis Energy Theatre next February. Delighted to hear it, Adrienne, and I'll have that song for you shortly. Speaking of Sondheim, Julia Drennan. Good afternoon to you, Julia. Your email, I have to say, made me laugh. Julia says, hi, Aideen. I had a dream-nightmare this week that I accidentally killed Stephen Sondheim. When I told my husband, he said, Aideen Gormley will hunt you down. Would you play Children Will Listen, Julia? I will. Your husband's right, of course.
1: Shh, please. Maybe I just wasn't meant to have children.
2: Don't say that. Of course you were meant to have children.
1: But how can I go about being a father when I had no father to show me?
2: Just calm the child.
1: Just calm the child.
2: Look, tell him the story of how it all happened. Be father and mother, you'll know what to do.
1: Alone.

0: Once upon a time, in a far-off kingdom, there lay a small village at the edge of the woods.
1: Careful the things you say.
0: And in this village,
1: children will listen.
0: There lived a young maiden.
1: Careful the
0: a carefree
1: things you
0: young
1: do.
0: Lad.
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0: Recording of Stephen Sondheim's Into the Woods, starring James Corden, Emily Blunt and Meryl Streep there. Joe, thanks for your text. You say a great concert last weekend to celebrate 100 years of RTE Radio. Glad you enjoyed it, Joe. And if you did miss it, it went down a treat. You can listen back on RTE Listen or watch it on the RTE Player. Just put in RTE 100 concert, the RTE Concert Orchestra and a host of guests and brilliant archive clips. We had a great all night. Thanks for that, Joe. Aideen, could you please say hi to my friend Linda in South Tip, who is listening today and enjoys movies and musicals. That's from Karen in Dublin. And Lachlan says, can you please wish my mum, Carol, a good Saturday as she's been ferrying me around all day so far.
1: Dazzling virtuosity, a romantic showstopper, wartime defiance, and two internationally acclaimed artists. All with National Symphony Orchestra Ireland and concerts in Dublin and Waterford this October, featuring Tchaikovsky's first piano concerto, Rachmaninoff's third symphony, and the thrilling energy of Grashna Bachevich's overture. John Wilson conducts, Emmanuel Ivanov is the soloist. Friday, October 2nd, National Concert Hall. Saturday, October 3rd, SETU Arena. See nch.ie and garterlane.ie.
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8: 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Damn few.

0: demands on you.
1: Could make demands on you.
0: Well, don't make demands you can't meet.
1: Well, what's the point of demands you can meet?
2: Well, then.

as requested, old friends from Stephen Sondheim's Merrily We Roll Along, from the most recent 2023 Broadway cast recording there, Jonathan Groff, Daniel Radcliffe and Lindsay Mendez. Anne Edwards and Swords, thanks for getting in touch. You say you enjoyed the John Williams score from Warhorse, but you mentioned the stage production of Warhorse, incredible, in the Bord Gáis Energy Theatre last year. It did bring a tear to the eye, very moving, and you forgot that the horse on stage wasn't real. Yeah, it's incredible on stage too, and thanks for that. Please send 17th birthday greetings to my grandson Sam Fettin in Ennis on the 16th. Sam is a fifth year student in St. Flannan's and is a champion goalie in his age group on the Banner team. Congrats on receiving man of the match for that spectacular puck out, says Gran Breed in Ferrybank.

The Dave Brubeck Quartet and their rendition of Hi Ho, which was used on the soundtrack to Saving Mr. Banks, the very entertaining 2013 film that centred on the development of the 1964 film Mary Poppins. The film was very well cast. Emma Thompson Perfect playing the author P.L. Travers and Tom Hanks as Walt Disney, with supporting performance.

0: performances from Paul Giamatti and Colin Farrell, as well as touching on the songs of Richard and Robert Sherman for Mary Poppins and an original score by Thomas Newman. Saving Mr. Banks depicts the author's 2 weeks of meetings during 1961 in LA, during which Walt Disney attempts to obtain the screen rights to her novels. The voice of Colin Farrell at the beginning of this clip.
1: Winds in the east, mist coming in. Like something is brewing, about to begin.
2: Ladies and gentlemen, we are beginning our descent into Los Angeles.
3: Welcome, Mrs. P.L. Travers, to the City of Angels.
4: It smells like...
3: jasmine.
4: 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And sweat.
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6: Poppins. Never ever just Mary.
7: Now, where is Mr. Disney?
8: She's here.
9: Well, Pamela Travers, you can't imagine how excited I am to finally meet you.
6: Would you mind? My name is Mrs. Travers, Mr. Disney.
9: Oh, Walt, now you gotta call me Walt. 20 years ago, I made a promise to my daughters that I would make your Mary Poppins fly off the pages of your books. I promised them, Pam.
6: I know what he's going to do to her. She'll be cavorting and twinkling.
10: He can't make the film unless you grant the rights.
9: Pam.
6: Begin.
11: From here.
8: She has a lot of ideas.
9: What kind of ideas?
12: Responsible's responsible.
6: No. Responsible is not a word.
13: We made it up.
6: Well, unmake it up.
8: She won't approve Dick Van Dyke.
9: No.
6: No. The Lentis house doesn't look like that. No.
12: It's all wrong.
13: It's all wrong.
6: Supercalifragilisticexpialidocious. Stop. Mary Poppins is not for sale. I won't have her turned into one of your silly cartoons.
9: Says the woman who sent a flying nanny with a talking umbrella to save the children.
6: You think Mary Poppins has come to save the children?

0: From the soundtrack to Saving Mr. Banks, part of the original score there by Thomas Newman. And before that, Let's Go Fly a Kite. That piece by Thomas Newman entitled To My Mother. So Sharon, let's dedicate that to you. You asked me to remember your mum, Anne Wallace. She presented a music show on Radio Limney many moons ago and adored it. And she also really enjoyed tuning into your shows at weekends. Thanks indeed, Sharon. And Karen has been in touch. Could you play a request from my mum and dad, Anne and Alan Davey from Malahide, who celebrate their 60th wedding anniversary today. Gosh, Anne and Alan Davey from Malahide, a very happy 60th anniversary to you both.
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3: Lovely to have you with us on Lyric this Saturday afternoon. I hope we find you well. A song from Mary Poppins returns shortly. But first, a gorgeous recording of the main title and prelude from Rodgers and Hammerstein's The King and I, played by the John Wilson Orchestra.

Yes, moving from Salzburg to London there, and underneath the lovely London sky, Lin-Manuel Miranda in Mary Poppins and the songs of Mark Shaiman and Scott Whitman. Before that, the main title and prelude for Rodgers and Hammerstein's The Sound of Music, played by the John Wilson Orchestra with the Maida Vale Singers. And that's from John Wilson's album of Rodgers and Hammerstein. John Wilson, by the way, has released a brand new recording of Guys and Dolls with the Sinfonia of London and great soloists. He always chooses his soloists so well. I'll be featuring that next Saturday here on Movies and Musicals. Lovely to hear from you today. Aoife, hello to you. You ask if I could give a shout out to my mom, Sheila, just to say I love her and I can't wait to go to New York with her. Aoife and Sheila, greetings to you both. Enjoy your trip. Can you play a request for John O'Driscoll, who religiously listens to your programme every Saturday? He's down in Fountainstown in Cork walking our little dog, Alfie, and that's from his wife, Pip. John, greetings to you today. Enjoy the walk. Please say hi to Kate Massey, who's celebrating her 30th birthday this week, from Jack, Michelle and John. Kate, a very happy birthday to you. Enjoying the music as always this fine Saturday with my wife of 6 years, Katie Hickey, our son James and our two girls, Fia and Kushla. We're celebrating our 6th wedding anniversary today. Faithful listener as always. Thanks, Owen Griffin from Cork. Greetings to you and the clan, and a very happy anniversary to you.

0: Harrod killed accidentally? Over.
1: No, over.
0: By the Germans? Over.
1: No. Time of next broadcast uncertain. Will you stand by? Over.
0: Colonel Turner and I will remain at headquarters till operation completed. Good luck.

Oh, two great themes there. Did you recognise that one? The Guns of Navarone by Dmitry Tiomkin from the 1961 epic war film directed by J. Lee Thompson, starring Gregory Peck, David Niven, Anthony Quinn, Stanley Baker, Anthony Quayle in there too. And before that, Where Eagles Dare, made 7 years later, the music of Ron Goodwin from the 1968 World War II film, starring Richard Burton and Clint Eastwood. Francis and Meath, you say, always good to hear. John Wilson enjoyed many great evenings in the NCH when he was conducting our own concert orchestra. Yes, indeed. I think he's back in a few weeks, actually. And I'll come to some more of your dedications in just a moment, but I know many of our younger listeners are very excited that Matilda is coming back to the Bord Gáis Energy Theatre, running from the 15th of September until the 18th of October. Let's take a song.

Irish actress Alicia Weir there in Matilda, the soundtrack recording, playing that for all of our younger listeners especially who are heading along to the Bord Gáis Energy Theatre to see Matilda this week, running until the 18th of October. Lovely to hear from you this afternoon. Please say thanks to my brother Father John in Ballycastle for a great dog sitting job last week. Definitely hired. With love from Emer and Spike the dog in Ballina, and I'm told Spike is your number one canine fan, Aideen. Good to know. Thank you. Please say hello to Bridget O'Riordan Cal, who's working away quietly doing the

0: accounts at the Centra shop in Cloyne, County Cork, from her old road neighbours. Greetings to you, Bridget. And a final one for now. Robbie Simpson in Avoca, County Wicklow, says, thanks so much for playing the opening sequence of The Sound of Music. We have wonderful memories of our trip by train to see the matinee in the Cork Opera House a few weeks ago. It was a brilliant production. Thanks, Robbie. Glad you enjoyed it. Back with movie news with Garrett right after this.
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0: 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Favourite scores from Jurassic Park, Bridge on the River Kwai, Star Wars, To Kill a Mockingbird, The English Patient, and from the world of musicals, West Side Story, Fiddler on the Roof, Beauty and the Beast, The Jungle Book, and more. 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
0: Good afternoon to you, Garrett. We are starting with some casting news.
14: Laura Linney is going to star alongside Morgan Freeman and Michael Keaton, who's actually going to direct the project. Now, he has directed before, but it's a Western thriller called Road to Rune. So that's a good cast. Linney's going to portray Hedda Tessman, who's joining Keating as a retired marshal, and Freeman is going to play a sort of outlaw as well. But it's set in the Old West. The thriller follows a retired U.S. marshal whose 40-year search for his wife's killer leads him to an aging outlaw losing his memory and to a buried truth neither man may survive. Linney's character is a frontier trader who works the territory alone, all grit and composure, and the one person the aging outlaw has allowed close in years. And when violence rides on in both men, she proves to be the reckoning neither of them saw coming. That sounds good, doesn't it?
0: Yeah.
14: Nice casting with Michael Keaton. Yeah, very nice. Yeah. A very nice casting.
0: Now, Anthony Hopkins, we know he never stops, and you've news of his next project. Do tell.
14: Yeah, he's going to star in 2048, which is a post-apocalyptic sci-fi film from director Timothy Woodward Jr. Now, they recently worked together on a sci-fi horror film called Eyes in the Trees, which is currently in post-production. But this one is set in a future where a dying planet has forced the last remnants of humanity underground. 2048 unfolds inside a vast subterranean society controlled by the collective, an authoritarian regime that governs nearly every aspect of life and has erased all memory of the world above. So the story follows Wesley, an ordinary worker whose life is upended when he becomes entangled with a hidden resistance, questioning everything that the collective has taught them. He draws on the attention of Brian, who will be played by Hopkins, a brilliant and ruthless architect head of the collective, who maintains his grip over society through surveillance, manipulation, and psychological terror. So there we go.
6: We can see Anthony Hopkins in that, no problem.
14: We certainly can, okay. Definitely.
6: Now, a sequel to remake.
14: Yeah, so this is The Italian Job, which was remade, if you remember, in 2003, based on the 1969 film. So they're talking about doing a sequel to the remake, if that makes sense. Gotcha. Paul Feig is attached to direct. He's the Bridesmaid filmmaker, spy as well. But the 2003 version starred Mark Wahlberg and Charlize Theron, Edward Norton as well. Heist film, most famous, I suppose, for that big third act sequence in which the robbers escape in Mini Coopers and they were, you know, speeding around Los Angeles. It did okay at the box office, $176 million worldwide. So the reports are that it is definitely going to be a sequel, not a reboot or a remake of any tech. Now, he's coming off the hit The Housemaid, which was so successful that he directed, and it made $400 million at the box office, and a sequel to that one was quickly greenlit and is on the way as well. But yeah, going to get another Italian Job. We'll keep you posted on any word of casting for that one.
6: Very good. Now, Brady Corbet's The Brutalist enjoyed huge success. It was a real question of how would he follow it up. So you have some details for us?
14: Yeah, so he's now in production in South Africa on a new film, which has a working title called Salt Flats. So good cast lined up for it, so it seems anyway. They're all expected to star Michael Fassbender, Cate Blanchett, Selena Gomez, and Joe Alwyn, all expected to star in the movie. It's been shot by, on 65mm using very specialist cameras. iWorks is the name of the cameras. They're very rare. So obviously it's going to have a unique look again. He landed 10 Oscar nominations for The Brutalist. It was a huge hit, really. But we don't really have too much details on the plot of this one. It's set in the 1970s, spanning, you know, different storylines, I think, as well, that's going to sort of capture different aspects over, I think they're saying, like 150 years. So there's going to be different flashbacks and stuff in it as well. Hard to know. We just don't know. But certainly in production on his new film.
6: Well, he's a really interesting filmmaker, so we look forward to hearing more about that. Big series coming to Netflix?
14: Yeah, so Florence Pugh is in a new miniseries on John Steinbeck's classic novel East of Eden, but the same showrunners of that are set to tackle sort of another famous American literary work, and that is Lonesome Dove. They're going to turn that into a series. So it was a 1986 Pulitzer Prize winning novel. The story follows Texas Ranger Gus and Woodward Call as they embark on one final perilous cattle drive from the Rio Grande to the untamed wilderness of Montana in pursuit of a dream that they've perhaps already outlived. If you remember, there was a four-part series back in 1989 that was quite successful. Mm-hmm. Robert Duvall, Tommy Lee Jones starred in it. It went on to win a Peabody, it won Emmys and two Golden Globes as well. And there was subsequent books in the series were also adapted into miniseries. But Netflix going to tackle this one and bring it back to the big screen, which I'm sure will be successful because I think people remember it and liked it.
6: Trailer watch, what have you for us?
14: Okay, so there's been a lot of talk about OpenAI this week and different scary stuff in the news, but Luca Guadagnino's got a new film called Artificial, and it looks at the meteoric rise of OpenAI, the company behind ChatGPT, along with the personal rivalries, ego clashes and ethical tensions behind the scenes. Take a listen to a clip from Artificial.
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13: 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It teaches itself.
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16: We opened Pandora's box together. The future's inevitable. Countries will fall. Industries are going to collapse. We get to be the ones to shepherd people in to this new world. I'm so excited to see it.
6: Oh, that sounds kind of creepy.
14: Now, you've a very good cast here. Andrew Garfield is playing Sam Altman. Yuri Borisov is starring in it as well. Ike Barinholtz is starring.

0: as Elon Musk in the movie. And then other good cast members, Monica Barbico, Cooper Hoffman, Chris O'Dowd is in there as well, Mark Rylance also. A serious cast. Now, it made the headlines, though, back in June because Amazon MGM Studios dropped the movie shortly after the shopping giant committed to a $50 billion investment in OpenAI. And then what happened is it went out to multiple distributors. Neon picked up the film. There was a bit of reshoots. They made it a bit darker than the original script. It's going to premiere at the New York Film Festival in early October, and then around Christmas time, we're going to see it on the big screen. Right. So going to be a lot of attention on it. But for now, check out the trailer for Artificial.
1: All right, let's check out movies on the big screen this weekend. A couple of good ones in the mix, it has to be said. Let us start with Pressure.
2: Fate of the war hinges on this. All the pieces of the jigsaw are in place. There's only one imponderable that remains. I need a forecast.
3: I'm concerned that what you're asking me is scientifically impossible, sir. Long-term forecasting is really only ever educated guesswork.
2: Monday is not long-term for Christ. Does Monday sound like long-term to you, Lieutenant Summersby?
4: No, it certainly does not, sir.
3: Well, this is Northern Europe, sir. Anything over 24 hours is considered long-term, meteorologically speaking.
1: Andrew Scott there in Pressure opposite Brendan Fraser, and that's one of the biggies out this weekend, Garrett.
0: Yeah, Kerry Condon, Damien Lewis also starring in the movie as well. It's set in the 72 hours leading up to the D-Day landings, all the pieces that are in place, except, of course, determining what the weather was going to be. Andrew Scott plays James Stagg, who's called upon to deliver the forecast leading up to it, and it creates a tense standoff, with Eisenhower and the Allied leadership as well, as they're trying to determine whether they should go or not go.
1: Yeah, we've both seen this one. I have to say that I always think it says a lot when you know how a film ends and you're still completely gripped for the film, that Andrew Scott is super in it as our expert meteorologist, James Stagg, and Kerry Condon. Great to see her, of course, as Eisenhower's secretary. I think like many Irish viewers, we're waiting for mention of our own Maureen Flavin Sweeney, the Irish postmistress who played such a role with her own meteorological reports that saved the day. She is mentioned. I have to say, I wouldn't mind if more had been made of her, but there you go. That aside, I think it's a very slick, tense watch. Andrew Scott, I think, can just do no wrong. So, well worth a watch for me, and we'll be checking out the soundtrack later. Did you enjoy it, Garrett?
0: Yeah, I did. I mean, it was based on a stage play, right? So it does have that sort of feel, but it's a pressure cooker, isn't it? A situation where, everyone is trying to get their spoke in and trying to do the right thing. I thought Andrew Scott was excellent in the movie. Really, really good. Yeah.
1: Okay,
0: yeah.
1: That's Pressure. Well worth a watch. Also worth a watch, and one that was indeed filmed in Ireland, is Everybody Digs Bill Evans. Here's a clip.
5: Will you be okay, Bill?
6: How can you be a success looking so ragged?
7: Years of squeezing myself into a life that was so small.
8: I got an album coming up. I gotta start working again.
9: I don't think you're ready for that.
8: Kept thinking that I'd change, that the world would change.
9: Sometimes an intermission is part of the music.
10: When we get home, can you play my song?
1: Yes, Gareth, that's Everybody Digs Bill Evans.
0: So as you mentioned, this was filmed actually down in West Cork, in the West Cork Film Studios, shot in black and white, written by Mark O'Halloran, who premiered at the Berlinale earlier this year. And it's about legendary jazz pianist Bill Evans, who forms this perfect trio, recording two groundbreaking albums. And when his brilliant young bassist dies tragically, Evans is devastated. And the story follows Evans' journey to overcome grief and return to music.
1: Yeah, it's an interesting one, this. As a Bill Evans fan, I was really looking forward to it. And, just to make clear, it's not a biopic. It very much centres on a specific part of his life when things were not so great. I thought Mark O'Halloran did a great job on the script based on the novel Intermission by Owen Martell. Evans is played by the Norwegian actor Anders Danielsen-Lie, and he's super in it. He looks so like Bill Evans. It's extraordinary. And as you mentioned, they were at this part of his life where his bass player Scott LaFaro has died in a car accident. So here we have Evans struggling with grief with heroin addictions, with trauma. So he just suddenly can't play. He returns to his family, his brother, a lovely turn from Irish actor Barry Ward, his parents, brilliantly cast again, Laurie Metcalf and Bill Pullman.

0: It's a small budget film, you know, filmed over 20 days in West Cork. You wouldn't know it to look at it. It's beautifully shot in black and white and this sort of luminous, saturated colour. It is bleak, it is dark, but well worth a watch. Everybody digs Bill Evans, also in cinemas. A few more to mention, Gareth?
1: Yeah, a few more to mention for you. One is called Runner. It's about a former soldier is thrown into a brutal race against time when a critical medical delivery makes him the target of a ruthless cartel. We've got a sequel, Practical Magic 2, the multi-generational family of witches cursed by the loveless for centuries, attempts to break the spell by confronting dark secrets and sacrificing for each other. Nicole Kidman, Sandra Bullock, returning to star in Practical Magic 2. If you like the movie Fall, well, you've got Fall 2, which is out as well. It's certainly, if you don't like heights, you will not like these movies. And then Oasis are back in Don't Look Back in Anger as well.
0: Reviews.
1: Yeah, this is the documentary that sort of catalogues their triumphant reunion tour as well, and great footage from Dublin and that as well. And then if you want to, the 45th anniversary of Raiders of the Lost Ark is back on the big screen in certain cinemas as well, so always a good one to catch. So plenty of options.
0: It's a good weekend for movies, definitely. Yeah. And you've picked quite a movie for your TV choice.
1: Yes, well, this is The Silence of the Lambs.
0: It's a scary film.
1: I remember seeing it for the first time in the cinema. It was an event, wasn't it?
0: Yes.
1: So everybody was talking about it. So it's about a trainee FBI agent, Clarice Starling, is sent to interview an imprisoned psychopath with a taste for eating his victims. The inmate offers to help catch a serial killer who's holding a politician's daughters hostage. So Jonathan Demme directed, is based on Thomas Harris's novel. Jodie Foster, excellent in the movie. Mm-hmm. The aforementioned Anthony Hopkins as well. So Silence of the Lambs on TG Carr. You can watch it tonight at 9:50.
0: I know it was really unusual at the Oscars that year because horrors, you know, don't usually do that well, and it's known as one of those films that won what they call the Big Five: Best Director, Best Screenplay, Best Movie, Best Actor, Best Actress. So it's a good one, and it's on TG Carr tonight at 10 to 10. Might give you nightmares, but still worth a watch. Thanks, Garrett.
1: Thanks, Aideen.

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0: Freckles with Aideen Gormley.
1: And indeed, wishing Marty and the team all the very best with night two of Marty in the Evening at the Bordgosh Energy Theatre tonight. I saw a few clips from last night. It looked fantastic. So if you're heading along tonight, have a fantastic time. Now, Garrett mentioned there as his TV movie suggestion, Silence of the Lambs. And regular listener James Finnegan in Tralee, greetings to you. Thanks for your email, James. You say, inspired in many ways by your good self for the last number of years, I've been writing a film review section for Tralee today. Today, an online publication, and I'm always delighted when the film of the weekend corresponds with your movie news selection. And sure enough, there you have it, Jonathan Demme's The Silence of the Lambs. You say it's a chilling psychological thriller that still grips you decades later. Dark, intelligent and unforgettable, it's the kind of movie that lingers in your mind long after the credits roll. A true cinematic masterpiece to be washed down with some fava beans and a nice Chianti. Well written indeed, James, and lovely to hear from you. Thanks for that. And Kay Mahan in County Leash, glad you enjoyed Where Eagles Dare. You say, one of my favourite wartime films. I'll watch it every winter. The drama and excitement never fails to deliver. Agree with you, Kay. It's a great one. Rebecca says, there's a birthday boy in the house. Can you please wish a happy birthday to my lovely boyfriend, Dara, driving home from a wedding and enjoying the show today. Dara, a very happy birthday to you. And final one for now. My fiancé and I are on the road from Dublin to Kilkenny and we're listening to your show. We're going to see the Indiana Jones movie next week. Yes, indeed, as mentioned by Garrett, the 45th anniversary. So Camille and Connell, this is for you.

It's the brilliant Raiders March by John Williams from Raiders of the Lost Ark, starring Harrison Ford. Aidan, can you give a shout out to my husband, Damien, who's bringing us for a drive and a walk to Wicklow, enjoying the music along the way? That's Regina and Archie the dog. Greetings all, enjoy the walk. We were talking there about Everybody Digs Bill Evans in cinemas getting great reviews. Would you like to hear some Bill Evans? I think you know we might, because the main piece of music in the film is one of my favourites of his, and that's Waltz for Debbie. If you heard in the trailer there, the song of a little girl saying, "When we get home, can you play my song?" Well, that is his niece, Debbie. He wrote this beautiful waltz for Debbie for her, and it's lovely actually to see her in the film. So let's enjoy a little Bill Evans this afternoon, Waltz for Debbie.

live at the Village Vanguard, which is where the film Everybody Digs Bill Evans begins, and that is in cinemas this weekend. That was Waltz for Debbie, Bill Evans piano, Scott LaFaro bass, and Paul Motion drums. From one Debbie to another, we'll be hearing from Debbie Reynolds on the way, alongside Gene Kelly and Donald O'Connor. That's on the way in just a moment. Just wanted to mention the opening show at this year's Dublin Theatre Festival, which sounds

0: intriguing, and it's a world premiere. It's called Radio Bet. A rare 1951 radio recording of All About Eve becomes the starting point for an entirely new piece of live theatre as an acclaimed ensemble channels the voices, glamour and glorious theatricality of Hollywood icons, including Bette Davis, Marilyn Monroe, Anne Baxter and Thelma Ritter. Radio Bet promises a smart, mischievous and fun night at the Gaiety Theatre. It's not a stage adaptation of All About Eve. Instead, the Goat Exchange uses the historic Lux Radio Theatre recording to create a playful, irreverent and camp production which brings a youthful contemporary energy to the voices and mythology of classic Hollywood. So that's the opening show at this year's Dublin Theatre Festival, Radio Bet, and it runs from previews on the 23rd of September, running then from the 24th to the 27th at the Gaiety Theatre. Also a shout out for Irish singer-songwriter Rebecca Winkworth, who joins the O'Neill sisters in a live concert celebrating Irish roots, beautiful voices and music from around the world. It's happening in the Lark Theatre in Balbriggan, and it's a lovely afternoon show, 3 o'clock, Sunday the 4th of October in the Lark Balbriggan.
1: What makes a musical voice unmistakably its own? 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

0: nothing could be grander than to be in Louisiana
1: in the morning. In the morning, it's great to stay up late. Good morning. Good morning to you.
0: Might be just as zippy if we was in Mississippi.
1: When we

Good morning from Singing in the Rain. Debbie Reynolds alongside Gene Kelly and Donald O'Connor there. Miles, good afternoon to you and your mum, Martina. You say you enjoyed seeing the 40th anniversary re-release of Star Trek IV, The Voyage Home last Sunday in the ARC Cinema in Navan. And an email in from India. Sitting on our hotel balcony in Bami, Kerala in India, listening to the show and hoping you might give a shout out to our son Blaine and his new wife, Swarga. We came out last weekend for their amazing wedding party, complete with Indian dress and non-stop dancing. A wonderful experience in a wonderful part of the world with the most amazingly hospitable people. We're all winding down now with the obligatory Lyric FM in the background. Pure heaven. Many thanks, Kevin Fitzpatrick and family from Warren Point in County Down. That sounds like a fantastic time you're having. Let's play this for Blaine and Swarga. Congratulations to you both and greetings one and all. Lovely to have you with us today.

0: Oh, it's a while since I've played that. Jai Ho, the Oscar award-winning soundtrack by A.R. Rahman from Slumdog Millionaire, a massive hit in 2008 for director Danny Boyle, with a brilliant central performance from Dev Patel, dedicating that today to all the clan listening in Kerala in India, celebrating the wedding of Blaine and Swarga. And good morning. Well done very well before that from Singing in the Rain, especially for our US listeners, because of course it is morning. Matt Castle, hello, thank you so much for your lovely email saying it's still morning here on the east coast of the US. The perfect accompaniment. Thanks for sharing that great song with us. Only too bad we don't have the visuals that accompany it. One of the most brilliantly executed dance scenes ever. And you say Saturday morning. It's not Saturday morning without you. Well, greetings to you, Matt, and to all our listeners stateside, where it is morning for you. It's a 3:15 here in Ireland. So wherever you are listening, in the US, India, Ireland, wherever it is, maybe you're listening back on RTE Listen. It's lovely to have you with us. Let's move from India to Italy.
1: Vicky Greenlee? It's Tom. Tom Ripley.
2: Tom Ripley?
1: We were at Princeton together.
2: Did we know each other? Sorry, what is it?
1: Ripley.
3: How do you do?
2: We'll just be for a little while.
3: No, I like him.
2: Marge, you like everybody. Marge, you like everybody.
4: You stay at Dickie's house, eat Dickie's food, wear his clothes, and his father picks up the tab.
2: What did you actually do in New York?
5: Telling lies, forging signatures, impersonating practically anybody.
2: What?
0: Yeah, Patricia Highsmith's novel, The Talented Mr. Ripley, was brilliantly adapted for the big screen by director Anthony Minghella. The casting worked really well, I thought. Matt Damon as Tom Ripley, Jude Law as Dickie Greenleaf, alongside Gwyneth Paltrow as Marge and Cate Blanchett as Meredith. Philip Seymour Hoffman, excellent as well in there. Minghella paid great attention to detail and he really brought the creepy tale brilliantly to life. We'll hear a little of Gabriel Yared's score in a moment, but first that memorable number from the soundtrack where Jude Law and Matt Damon joined in.

0: from the soundtrack to The Talented Mr. Ripley, part of the original score there, Italia, by Gabrielle Yared. And before that, Tu Vuoi Fa l'Americana. Antoinette, lovely to hear from you. Glad you're enjoying the tunes today. Thanks indeed for getting in touch.
1: A treasure they must faithfully find against the ticking hands of time to face their earthliest of traits. You see, within us all, a traitor waits. It's gonna be deadly. The new series of The Traitor's Ireland. 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
0: And it's lovely to have you with us on Lyric this Saturday afternoon. A little return visit now to Stephen Sondheim's Merrily We Roll Along. We heard Old Friends earlier. It's about a talented composer who compromises his artistic integrity and abandons his lifelong friends to become a wealthy Hollywood producer. This is a great number.

opening doors. Sondheim admitted it was the closest he came to writing an autobiographical song. Opening Doors is a pivotal moment in the musical, set in 1958 and 59, and capturing our central trio, composer Frank, lyricist Charlie, and writer Mary, pounding the pavement in New York, frantically pitching their hummable tunes and ideas to skeptical producers while trying to jumpstart their careers. So we're back with Jonathan Groff, Daniel Ratliff, and Lindsay Mendes in the excellent 2023 Broadway cast recording of Merrily We Roll Along.

0: Good, you?
1: Fair.
0: Yeah, tell me.
1: Russian tea room.
2: Hi.
1: Mary.
0: Say hello.
2: I think I got a job.
1: Where?
2: True Romances.
1: Posing.
2: Thank you. Writing captions.
1: What about the book?
2: What about the book?
1: Nothing. Are you working on the book?
2: Yes.
1: Good.
2: No.
1: Mary.
3: Right, I know. Yes, me and Balzac.

0: Ugh.
1: I finished the one act.
2: I got an audition.
0: I started the story.
2: Rehearsal pianist.
1: So where are we eating?
0: I'm moving to Playboy.
2: The publisher called me.
1: I'm doing a rewrite.
0: My parents are coming.
2: I saw My Fair Lady.
1: I rewrote the rewrite.
2: I sort of enjoyed it.
0: I threw out the story.
1: I'm

0: Good. You?
1: Done.
0: 1 minute.
2: Hamper coming.
3: Hi.
0: Mary. Say hello.
3: I got another job.
4: Where? What's that?
3: A brand new concept. Pop-up pictures.
4: What about the book?
3: What about the book?
4: Did you give the publisher the book?
3: Yes.
4: Good.
3: No.
4: Mary.
3: Look, I never...
4: Finished.
0: Let me call you back.
3: Right.
0: This is just a draft.
4: Right.
0: Probably it stinks.
4: Right.
0: Haven't had the time to do a polish.
4: Will you sing?
0: Right. Who wants to live in New York? Who wants to worry the noise, the dirt, the heat? Who wants to go?

0: They're stopping rehearsals. They ran out of money.
1: We lasted one issue. My book was rejected.
0: The nightclub was raided. I have to start coaching.
1: My parents are coming.
0: They screwed up the laundry.
2: My wallet was stolen.
1: I saw the musician.
0: We're being evicted.

0: Where?
1: Why?
0: When?
2: Not just songs, but stories, scenes, piano pieces, mine!
0: Yeah!
1: Frankly Fresh!
2: A showcase of our own!
0: Where?
2: The club's reopening!
1: We'll write a lot of new stuff.
0: Rewrite old stuff.
3: What about the girl?
0: What about the girl?
3: Only that we're gonna need a girl.
0: Well, Mary.
1: Thanks, I don't perform except at dinner. Who's ready?
2: Up a tone.
1: The cops, the cabbies, the sales girls,
2: up a tone.
1: You gotta have a real taste for maniacs.
2: Thank you! You're hired!
1: Oh, I'm Beth!
2: I'm Frank!
1: I really thought I stink! I'm Mary!
0: Charlie!
2: By the way, I'm told we open Saturday!
1: But you're not serious!
0: Nobody's ready!
2: Apparently somebody canceled a booking.
0: The songs aren't finished!
1: And what about costumes?
4: And how do I learn all these numbers?
2: I'll bring you the costumes.
0: Not to mention, I still haven't finished.
1: I'm getting non-song.

Opening Doors, Jonathan Groff, Daniel Radcliffe and Lindsay Mendez there on the 2023 Broadway cast recording of Sondheim's Merrily We Roll Along. Now, let's go to another book to screen with the talented Mr. Ripley earlier. Let's go to Girl with a Pearl Earring now, based on Tracy Chevalier's best-selling novel, starring Scarlett Johansson and Colin Firth. Scarlett Johansson stars as Griet, a young 17th-century servant in the household of the Dutch painter Johannes Vermeer, played by Colin Firth. At the time, he was painting Girl with a Pearl Earring in 1665. The film was magnificently shot, with each scene looking like a Vermeer painting. And musically, it's an early score from Alexandre Desplat, who makes use of a chamber-sized orchestration here, leaning heavily on strings, little woodwind here and there, a lovely flute here on Griet's theme, as always with Desplat, a subtle but melodic score here.

0: The Girl in the Bubble, Ariana Grande, and Wicked for Good, one of the new songs written by Stephen Schwartz for that film. And before that, Girl with a Pearl Earring, the music of Alexandre Desplat. Glad to hear that Jaiho went down well with our Irish-Indian wedding in Kerala. Kevin saying, how did you know, Aideen? That was one of the songs the Irish contingent decided to dance to. Not the greatest performance of the night, but well intended.
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Musicals with Aideen Gormley. Well, over the years, there have been many iconic D-Day films highlighting the multi-pronged assault of the Normandy invasion from different angles. Each film provides a unique perspective on the historic event. The D-Day invasions changed the course of World War II, and the events of that day changed the world forever. Such an iconic moment has provided inspiration for many filmmakers over the year, with the release of another one this weekend, Pressure. Our screen trio this afternoon will feature music from three of those films. Our trio will end with Saving Private Ryan, directed by Steven Spielberg, starring Tom Hanks and Matt Damon. The film deservedly won several Oscars and widespread critical acclaim. It was also a huge commercial success, becoming the second highest grossing film of 1998. It's felt that Saving Private Ryan captures the most realistic and authentic depiction of D-Day ever committed to film, using the full arsenal of his experience with special effects and action sequences. Steven Spielberg gave audiences a ground-level perspective on the D-Day landings before using it as a jumping-off point for its main plot. The sheer brutality of the D-Day landing sequence is a powerful and harrowing experience, but one that has been lauded as a truthful representation of the horrors that went on that day. That opening sequence depicting the Omaha Beach landings cost $12 million and featured over 1,500 extras. A shocking assault on the senses created

0: credited with Academy Award-winning sound design, sound editing, film editing and cinematography. The film's opening sequence is a frenzy of noise, fear and catastrophic loss of life. For those that survived and made it off the beach, including Tom Hanks's Captain Miller and his men, there was no respite. Pushing inland, Miller and his company battle against the odds to bring Private James Ryan, played by Matt Damon, home.
1: What's this all about?
2: Ryan lost his brothers.
1: Which one?
2: All of them.
3: You came all the way out here to tell me that?
4: You're going home. Our orders are to bring you back.
3: Bring me back.
4: Corporal Henderson, don't be leaving, we'd be more shorthanded, but orders are orders. Any communication when you're going to be relieved up here?
5: Sir, there's no way to tell. I mean, we have no idea what's happening south of us.
3: I have my orders too, sir. They don't include me abandoning my post.
4: I understand that, but this changes things.
3: I don't see that it does, sir.
4: The Chief of Staff for the United States Army says it does.
0: Saving Private Ryan and Hymn to the Fallen by John Williams will close our screen trio. Before that, we will feature this weekend's new release, Pressure, as Captain James Stagg, brilliantly played by our own Andrew Scott, has discovered two massive Atlantic storms on the course to sweep away the invasion if it had proceeded as planned. He stands his ground while an anxious Eisenhower, played by Brendan Fraser, and a bullish Montgomery, Damian Lewis, joust over the big decision. Kerry Condon also plays Eisenhower's secretary, Kay Summersby. Only a brief mention, as I mentioned earlier in movie news, of Irish postmistress and amateur meteorologist Maureen Flavin Sweeney, who provided the crucial weather observation sent to James Stagg working at the remote Blacksod Lighthouse and Weather Station in County Mayo in 1944, who flagged an approaching severe Atlantic storm. Here's Andrew Scott as James Stagg, standing his ground.
6: You can muster all the tanks and soldiers and ships that you like. You can assemble the greatest armada that ever there was, but if you invade tomorrow, they're going to be washed away. Because the storms that I'm talking about are real, and the jet stream that's propelling them towards the Normandy coast is real, and the wrath of nature is real. And if you ignore it, then countless men and countless boys. That's it.
0: Andrew Scott, brilliant in Pressure in cinemas this weekend. It's scored by Academy Award winner Volker Bertelmann, who won Best Original Score for 2022's All Quiet on the Western Front. It features tension-building original instrumentals. The collaboration with director Anthony Maris on Pressure was a wonderful process of exploration, our composer notes. In this second collaboration with him, they worked together in 2018 on Hotel Mumbai. I was trying to capture, he says, the scientific approach of a meteorologist and also the boldness of him staying true to science and his experience. The amazing cast made it easy to find the right spots where music can become its own character in the film. Volker Bertelmann's score for Pressure really does capture the film's mounting tension with a focused atmospheric approach and carefully layered textures to heighten unease and emotional weight. It's on the way, but let's begin our D-Day screen trio with The Longest Day from 1962, with a cast that included John Wayne, Robert Mitchum, Rod Steiger, Henry Fonda and British actor Richard Todd, sporting the actual beret he wore on the 6th of the 6th, 1944. Here's a little of the trailer.
7: One of the most ambitious undertakings since All Quiet on the Western Front and Gone with the Wind comes to the screen with Darrell F. Zanuck's production of The Longest Day, based on Cornelius Ryan's universally acclaimed bestseller. Its cast of stars represents the top talent of four countries and has never been equaled in size and importance in the history of the industry.
8: Except, of course, that was the only road the Germans can use to drive against our northern flank. But it has to be taken.
9: That's why I gave you the job, man.
8: General Eisenhower, Allied naval forces, supported by strong air forces, began landing Allied armies this morning on the northern coast of France.
0: The recipient of two Academy Awards for Cinematography and Special Effects, The Longest Day is an epic recreation of D-Day, beginning in the immediate lead-up to the invasion and ending as the Allied troops advance inland into France from their newly established beachheads. The Longest Day captures the invasion from the angles of all the participants, and we get a sweeping brass-heavy score by Maurice Jarre, highlighting the scale and tension and heroism of the D-Day invention with his famous and iconic Longest Day March, which will kick off our screen trio, followed by Pressure and Saving Private Ryan.

Hymn to the Fallen from Saving Private Ryan by John Williams, ending our screen trio from three films that deal with the D-Day invasions. Before that, the one that's in cinemas this weekend, Pressure, starring Andrew Scott, scored by Volker Bertelmann. We heard the end credits, and I began with the music of Maurice Jarre from the 1962 film, The Longest Day. Paul and Rath Farnham says, great to hear Maurice Jarre's stirring score for The Longest Day. When it was announced that The Longest Day was to be filmed in black and white, producer Daryl F. Zanuck was asked how audiences would distinguish it from wartime newsreel footage. That's easy, he said. I'll put a star in every shot. And he did, over 40 of them, from Eddie Albert to Stuart Whitman, alphabetically with John Wayne, Robert Mitchum, Richard Burton, Henry Fonda, Sean Connery and Rod Steiger in between. Yes, indeed, Paul, he threw everything at it, didn't he? Lovely to hear Hymn to the Fallen there. We included it last February in our Movies and Musicals live concert. And just a reminder that we are back next February, and it's Friday, the 5th of February, in the Bord Gáis Energy Theatre. Movies and Musicals live with the RTE Concert Orchestra and soloists, conducted by Stephen Bell. We'll be including favourite scores from Jurassic Park, Bridge on the River Kwai, Star Wars, To Kill a Mockingbird, The English Patient, from the world of musicals, West Side Story, Fiddler on the Roof, Beauty and the Beast, The Jungle Book and more. Tickets are selling fast, so if that is of interest to you, do check out rte.ie/co. for more. It's Friday, the 5th of February, Movies and Musicals live in the Bord Gáis Energy Theatre. Many of you in touch saying you've booked already. So look, we're really looking forward to it. Thanks for booking. And Nikki Kyo in Wexford, you've booked as well. Delighted to hear it. Nikki, you say you're enjoying the Sondheim tunes today. And please wish the members of Wexford Light Opera Society all the best tonight as they launch their upcoming 30th

0: anniversary presentation of Hits from the Musicals, the 26th to the 29th of October. 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
6: The wedding of the year becomes the scandal of the season in the critically acclaimed champagne-fueled rom-com musical High Society, direct from a sell-out season in London's West End. Starring Helen George from BBC's Call the Midwife, Freddie Fox and Julian Ovenden, The Times says it's gorgeous and glamorous. 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
0: Movies and musicals with Aideen Gormley. And Miles has been in touch saying thanks for playing Hymn to the Fallen from Saving Private Ryan. It's also worth pointing out that Andrew Scott, who stars in Pressure, had a brief minor role as a soldier on the beach in Saving Private Ryan. He had one short line: nobody's where they're supposed to be. Indeed. Thanks, Miles. And Bill is tuned in, normally in Drogheda, but listening while on halls in Italy. If there's time, can you give a shout out to my pal and Movies and Musicals listening companion, Clodagh, in Greystones? She'll be surprised because I told her I wouldn't write in.

Maybe he's right. Maybe there is something the matter with me. I just don't see how a world that makes such wonderful things could be bad.

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I want to see, them dancing, walking around on those, what do you call them? Oh, feet. Flipping your fins, you don't get too far. Legs are required.

0: Two gorgeous Alan Menken songs there. That was Jodie Benson in the original version of Disney's Little Mermaid and Part of Your World. Alan Menken writing that with the great Howard Ashman. And he teamed up with Tim Rice to write a whole new world for the original version of Aladdin, Brad Kane and Leah Salonga there. Now, where are we going next?
1: Good morning!
2: Morning!
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1: Oh, and in case I don't see you, good afternoon, good evening, and good night.
4: Yeah.
5: Morning, Truman.
1: Morning, Spencer.
6: Hey, Pluto.
1: No.
6: Oh, get down.
7: He won't hurt you.
6: Get down.
8: Yeah, I know. It's just me.
7: Come on, Pluto.
0: Yeah, great performance from Jim Carrey in The Truman Show, scored by Philip Glass. Jim Carrey decided to take a pay cut to play the serious role of Truman Burbank in the satirical comedy drama film directed by Peter Weir in 1998. He played a naive salesman who discovers that his entire life

Life is the subject of a TV show. He won a Golden Globe for the performance. Many felt he was snubbed at the Oscars that year with no nomination. It was the year Roberto Benigni would end up rejoicing as Best Actor for Life is Beautiful. But Oscar or not, at least...

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Yeah.

0: from the soundtrack to The Truman Show, a piece entitled Dreaming of Fiji by Philip Glass. Final quick break to take.
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0: Movies and musicals with Aideen Gormley.

Back to the world of musicals we go, to the 2008 New York revival of Rodgers and Hammerstein's South Pacific. It was a particularly stunning production. It enjoyed a long run at the Lincoln Center and was the winner of the 2008 Tony for Best Musical Revival. Another six Tonys on the night too. Let's enjoy Some Enchanted Evening, sung so beautifully by Paolo Sotto.

Paolo Sott, and Some Enchanted Evening from the 2008 Broadway recording of Rodgers and Hammerstein's South Pacific. Time for just one more. We Donald O'Connor in Singing in the Rain earlier. Here he is now in Irving Berlin's Call Me Madam alongside Ethel Merman to sing us out.

0: Oh, what a duo, Donald O'Connor and Ethel Merman in Irving Berlin's Call Me Madam, and You're Just in Love. And we're just out of time. Sinéad Will, thank you so much for your company this afternoon. Aideen Gormley signing off. Till next time, take care and stay tuned. It's 4 o'clock, time for Weekend Classics with Claudia Boyle.
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2: Many thanks indeed, Aideen. God, you're playing all my favourites today. Claudia Boyle here, welcoming you to Weekend Classics. Let's have an all-time chilled classic to kick us off this Saturday afternoon. Here is the Méditation from Thaïs. Thank you so much for joining me.

What a stunning piece of music. Exactly what you want to be listening to on your weekend. The beautiful Meditation from Thais there. Speaking of weekends, I hope you're having a lovely weekend. Claudia Boyle here with you until 6pm this evening. Thank you so much for joining me. If you'd like to hear anything at all, do get on to me. The text is 51554, the WhatsApp 087-463-4708, and weekendclassics@rte.ie is the email. Now, when it was first performed in London back in 1743, well, King George II was reportedly so moved by the music that he stood up. And because the king stood, well, the entire audience followed. And that's why audiences traditionally stand for the Alleluia chorus. I do love that tradition myself, and a little bit of ceremony never hurt anybody.

powerful stuff there from Handel's Messiah. That was indeed the Alleluia Chorus performed by Cappella Istropolitana. Now for some Offenbach and his Gaîté Parisien. Well, the music really just comes from several of Offenbach's operettas, then later arranged into the sparkling ballet suite that we know today. So in truth, it's really all the best bits. Here is the Valse Lente.

The orchestra of the Royal Opera House, Covent Garden, there under the baton of Sir George Shalty, with the Waltz Lente from Offenbach's Gaîté Parisien. Now, a little email just come in following their recent successful nationwide tour. Well, the Irish Guitar Quartet performed for Culture Night in the Briary Gap Theatre in Macroom, County Cork, on Friday, September the 18th at 8 p.m. That is well worth a visit. Jerry Creedon, David Keating, Colin McLean and Redmond O'Toole, all fantastic performers, one not to miss. That's the 18th of September at the Briary Gap Theatre in Macroom, County Cork. Starts at 8 p.m. Up next, here's a violin concerto.

Good old Bach there with his violin concerto in A minor, the first movement with Giuliano Carmignola at the helm on the violin. Lovely stuff on the programme today. Coming up a little later, I have the Warsaw Concerto. Oh, it's just stunning. Do stay tuned for that. And also on Kids Classics today. Well, it's a roaring affair, so do have the little VIPs ready. That'll kick off about 5 o'clock, maybe just a little bit after. And I do look forward to it so much. Another thing to look forward to is next, Dvorak. Well, he wrote his Symphony No. 5 from the New World in 1893, actually while he was living in New York. He was director there at the National Conservatory of Music. Now, he was absolutely fascinated by American music, particularly African-American spirituals and very Native American music. It was just so different to what he knew from his homeland in...

Witold Rovitsky, rather, conducting the third movement of Dvorak's masterpiece, Symphony No. 9 in E minor. Fabulous piece of music. Lots of people enjoying the Alleluia chorus as it happens. Robbie Simpson has just written in, please give a big shout out to the many choirs around the country who will be participating in Culture Night this Friday. As it happens on Friday, the Colwick Choral Society will be singing the Alleluia chorus in Dublin's Paris Courtain Centre, along with a medley of other well-loved pieces. All welcome. The Colwick are fantastic. You know, I had the absolute pleasure to perform with them twice. The very best of luck. Toy, toy, toy. And if you want to hear the Alleluia chorus, well, go into the Paris Court Town Centre on Friday. Here's some Dino now to take us off to the news.

0: Well, we're not almost in love with Dina. We absolutely are. Dean Martin there. Almost like being in love. What a voice. It's just 4:30 here on Weekend Classics and time for the RTE Lyric FM News.
1: RTE News on Lyric FM with Ailey Sheehy. Good afternoon. US President Donald Trump has said he would love to see a united Ireland while at a meeting with the Taoiseach in Dublin. Mr. Trump is on a two-day visit to the country where earlier he had a courtesy call with President Catherine Connolly at Oras an Uachtaráin. Our Washington correspondent Jackie Fox.
2: US President Donald Trump spent the morning at Phoenix Park in Dublin where he had a number of political engagements. There was what appeared to be a friendly courtesy call to President Catherine Connolly at Oras an Uachtaráin. Mr. Trump described her as terrific during a speech later at the US ambassador's residence in front of hundreds of invited guests from the political and business worlds. President Connolly said in a statement that she expressed to the US president the strong view of the Irish people that the normalization of war and genocide can never be accepted. Donald Trump also met the Taoiseach at Farmley House, where the two held bilateral talks and took questions from the media. President Trump's comments about how he would love to see a united Ireland is making global headlines and has already got pushback from political leaders in the UK. Jackie Fox, RTÉ News, Doonbeg.
1: Meanwhile, thousands of people gathered in Dublin this afternoon to protest over Mr. Trump's visit. At least 30 groups and political parties took part in the march from Parnell Square to Dáil Éireann, where a rally was held. Similar protests have been taking place in Doonbeg in County Clare and at Shannon Airport. Saudi Arabia has shut down its east-west oil pipeline after it came under drone attack, threatening to send energy prices even higher. The pipeline was being used to bypass the shipping logjam in the Strait of Hormuz. It was moving between 4 and 5 million barrels of oil per day in recent months. Meanwhile, the BRICS group of nations has unanimously adopted a joint declaration expressing deep concern over the war in the Middle East. The group, which includes Iran and the United Arab Emirates, urged maximum restraint and called on the sides to avoid actions that could further aggravate the situation. A man in his 30s has been arrested following a bus hijacking in County Tyrone. It happened in Omagh this afternoon. The PSNI said a man believed to have been armed with a knife allowed the passengers to leave the bus but kept the driver on board. Following a pursuit by police, the bus was eventually stopped in Strabane. One person was taken to hospital for treatment.
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1: Rain mainly in southern areas for the rest of today. Heavy at times with localised flooding and thunderstorms possible. Drier elsewhere with some sunny intervals and scattered showers. Highest temperatures today 16 to 21 degrees. That's all from the newsroom for now.
0: Thank you very much, Ailish. Lots more on the way. Lots more goodness on the way on Weekend Classics. Claudia Boyle here with you until 6pm this evening. I have some of your requests teed up. Also, the Warsaw Concerto, Le Toreador from the Carmen Suite, Grieg, and Lenny Bernstein for good measure. Talk to you very soon.
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0: Misbegotten by Eugene O'Neill, a masterpiece of American theatre from one of the great writers of the 20th century. O'Neill's gripping drama, directed by Gary Hines, stars Eileen Walsh, Marty Ray, Lorcan Cranach, Rory Nolan and Cathal Ryan at the Town Hall Theatre Galway from September 14th to 26th and the Gaiety Theatre from October 1st to 4th as part of Dublin Theatre Festival, funded by the Arts Council.
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4: You're very welcome back to Weekend Classics. Thank you so much for joining me today. I hope you're having a great Saturday afternoon. Now for some Leroy Anderson, actually amazingly talented Leroy Anderson. We did a little feature on him a couple of weeks ago. On top of the wonderful music he wrote, he was also a linguist fluent in 9 languages. Unbelievable. Here's a little cheeky one now. We do love our dogs on Weekend Classics, but plenty of cat lovers out there too. Here is The Waltzing Cat.

It's a great piece of music, isn't it? That was The Waltzing Cat there by Leroy Anderson. And the dogs did get a little moment just towards the end. That was performed by Richard Heyman and his orchestra. Well, I played the Alleluia Chorus a little while ago, proving very popular with the Lyric FM listeners. And Niall Butterley writes in, good afternoon, Claudia, and greetings from very sunny Spain. And greetings here from very mild Ireland, Niall Butterley, but we are very, very jealous. You continue, your mention of George the Second put me in mind of Zadok the Priest, which, if I heard correctly, was composed for the coronation of George the Third. I think it's actually George the Second. Let me double check that. I think it's George the Second, nearly there. And if you have time, I'd love to hear it. Absolutely, great idea. Love a bit of Handel.

The choir of Westminster Abbey there performing Handel's Zadok the Priest, especially for Niall Butterley over in Spain, living it up in Spain. Many thanks indeed for that message to Niall. And it was actually, it was the coronation of George II. Thank you so much for that. Hello also to Frances Maloney. Frances, you say greetings, heads up for tomorrow. Clara Schumann has a birthday. She does indeed, Frances. And I've got one of her piano sonatas teed up for tomorrow. I was reading about her during the week. She was an amazing pianist, wonderful composer, and I have a little feature on her. But no flies on you, Frances, and thank you very much indeed for the message. Now, the word bagatelle, well, it's a French word meaning a little thing or just something of little importance. And in music, it just is usually a short, light, charming little piece, often written for piano, actually. And a famous example would be Beethoven's Feuer Lys, which actually is a bagatelle too. But let's turn now to his Bagatelle number 5 in C.

and it's on the Quartz record label. Now, this album is a celebration of a great Australian gentleman of the violin, Donald Scots. Donald was a star of his generation, associate concertmaster of the Melbourne Symphony Orchestra and leader of the Melbourne String Quartet. Patrick Savage and Martin Cousins celebrates the legendary violinist with this collection, which includes encore pieces that reflect Scots' charm and sense of humour. And this next track, 2 Minutes Jazz, certainly does.

0: I've been thinking, we need to talk to him about it.
1: He might not listen to me. But yeah, as good a time as any.
0: Okay, I'll give it a go.
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0: Vaping is harmful to your child's health. Nicotine addiction can affect their concentration, sleep, and moods. 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
3: 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Certificate 15A.
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3: Thank you very much for tuning in to Weekend Classics. Claudia Boyle here with you on this Saturday afternoon. Before the break, we heard a lovely, lively number from our pick of the week, the album titled Encores from Mr. Scott. A great track it was, 2 Minutes Jazz, performed by Patrick Savage and Martin Cousin. Now, I have another classic for you. Here is Les Toreadors from the Carmen Suite.

The Bulgarian National Orchestra and Chorus there performing Les Toreador, Les Voici from the Carmen Suite No. 1, and that was conducted by Ruslan Rakiev. Now I have another Handel piece coming up, and it's especially for Christine in Cork, who wrote in a little earlier after the Alleluia chorus. Hello Claudia, I've no problem with Handel's Messiah, but we do hear it a lot. That is true, Christine. Someday could you please play Lascia Ciupianca, which is a superlatively beautiful but not played as often. I agree with you, and I have, who do I have now? Angela Gheorghiu performing it. I had the pleasure to see Angela Gheorghiu live many moons ago. I was in the National Concert Hall and I was sitting in the choir balcony and she was still amazing. This is going to be special. Many thanks for the message, Christine.

Christine, you did mention the word superlatively beautiful in your message, and I think that certainly was. Sometimes I'm lost for words. I haven't heard that aria sung better and live too. The stunning voice and stunning performance there by Angela Georgiou, accompanied by the orchestra of the Royal Opera House, Covent Garden. We'll be going to a break very soon, and up after that, Kids Classics is on the way. But before then, let's turn to another beautiful piece of music. We've often spoken about church bells featured in classical music, and this work really does get that, oh, that atmosphere. The Bells Across the Meadow by Ketelby. Now, Ketelby is sometimes described as Britain's most popular composer, especially during the 1920s and 30s. And here he just paints the picture of church bells ringing across a peaceful countryside meadow with birdsong and an idyllic pastoral atmosphere.

0: RTE Lyric FM's Movies and Musicals with Aideen Gormley returns to the Bord Gáis Energy Theatre with the RTE Concert Orchestra and soloists conducted by Stephen Bell. Favourite scores from Jurassic Park, Bridge on the River Kwai, Star Wars, To Kill a Mockingbird, The English Patient, and from the world of musicals, West Side Story, Fiddler on the Roof, Beauty and the Beast, The Jungle Book, and more. 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
7: It's lovely to have you with me today on a Weekend Classics. Before the break, we heard that serene piece of music, Bells Across the Meadow, and it was performed by the New London Orchestra and conducted by Ronald Corp. Well, the most important part of the show is upon us once again. If there are any little cubs about the house, get them to frolic over now.
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7: And you're very welcome to Claudia's Kids Classics. Well, today we're going to visit a work that we've listened to a few times, actually, because there's 14 movements in it all together. It's Saint-Saëns' Carnival of the Animals. Now, I don't know about you, but have you ever seen The Lion King? Did you know that the lion is often seen as king of the animals? And it's probably because of its powerful appearance, its loud roar, it has a very impressive mane and a commanding presence. And that's why Saint-Saëns opens the whole work with this movement, the introduction and royal march of the lion. So it starts with kind of a shaking effect on the pianos, and that's called tremolos. And this effect creates, well, it creates suspense and a rumbling sound that immediately suggests the lion is about to enter. Then the strings join in with a regal march-like melody, helping build a sense of the lion strutting majestically into his kingdom. Now, the lion's power isn't just heard in music. There are also wonderful poems and stories about the king of the animals too, like Roald Dahl's The Lion. The lion just adores to eat a lot of red and tender meat. And if you ask the lion what is much the tenderest of the lot, he will not say a roast of lamb or curried beef or a deviled ham or crispy pork or corned beef hash or sausages or mutton mash. Then could it be a big plump hen? He answers no. What is it then? Oh, dear lion, could I not make you happy with a lovely steak? Could I entice you from your lair with rabbit

pie or roasted hare. The lion smiled and shook his head. He came up very close and said, "The meat I am about to chew is neither steak nor chops. It's you."

Well, I hope you weren't too scared. That was the introduction and march of the lion from Saint-Saëns' Carnival of the Animals, featuring Philip Folk on the piano and the Royal Scottish National Orchestra, and conducted there by Alexander Gibson. Do tune in next weekend, where I'll have another Claudia's Kids Classics just for the VIPs.

The Paris Waltz there from the satirical comic operetta by Bernstein, of course, Candide. And it was performed there by the London Symphony Orchestra and conducted by the man himself, Lenny Bernstein. Now on to a beautiful piece of music. Well, Richard Adenzel wrote the Warsaw Concerto in just 3 weeks, actually, for the 1941 film Dangerous Moonlight. Now, it was so popular that the fictional concerto became a real concert favourite, with countless pianists performing it as though it were a genuine Romantic-era concerto.

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1: 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On RTE Lyric FM, it's from 7 o'clock till 10, it says here. Very, very worth your while, it also says here. So, Marty in the Morning, right here, RTE Lyric FM, between 7 o'clock and 10, Monday to Friday. 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
3: You're very welcome back to Weekend Classics. Before the break, we heard Gabriele Tacchino on the piano performing Richard Adenzel's Warsaw Concerto and accompanied there by the Orchestre National de l'Opéra de Monte Carlo. Well, it's just 5:30 here on Weekend Classics and time for the RTE News.
4: RTE News on Lyric FM with Ailey Sheehy. Good evening. US President Donald Trump has said he would love to see a united Ireland while at a meeting with the Taoiseach in Dublin. Mr. Trump is on a two-day visit to the country, where earlier he had a courtesy call with President Catherine Connolly at Oras an Uachtaráin. Our Washington correspondent, Jackie Fox.
5: US President Donald Trump spent the morning at Phoenix Park in Dublin, where he had a number of political engagements. There was what appeared to be a friendly courtesy call to President Catherine Connolly at Oras an Uachtaráin. Mr. Trump described her as terrific during a speech later at the US ambassador's residence in front of hundreds of invited guests from the political and business worlds. President Connolly said in a statement that she expressed to the US president the strong view of the Irish people that the normalization of war and genocide can never be accepted. Donald Trump also met the Taoiseach at Farmley House, where the two held bilateral talks and took questions from the media. President Trump's comments about how he would love to see a united Ireland is making global headlines and has already got pushback from political leaders in the UK. Jackie Fox, RTÉ News, Doonbeg.
4: Meanwhile, thousands of people gathered in Dublin this afternoon to protest over Mr. Trump's visit. At least 30 groups and political parties took part in a march from Parnell Square to Doyle Éireann, where a rally was held. Similar protests also took place in Doonbeg in County Clare and at Shannon Airport. These people were among those who attended the demonstrations.
6: I'm absolutely fuming with the welcome. It just doesn't make any sense, really. He should not be welcome here in Ireland.
7: We want to say no to Trump and to protect Irish neutrality and to keep the warplanes out of Shannon.
8: It's embarrassing, honestly. I understand that there has to be diplomatic links kept and they want to keep the Americans on side and everything else, but like selling out our soul as a country, as far as I'm concerned, to give a welcome to a person like that.
4: Saudi Arabia has shut down its east-west oil pipeline after it came under drone attack, threatening to send energy prices even higher. The pipeline was being used to bypass the shipping logjam in the Strait of Hormuz. A man in his 30s has been arrested following a bus hijacking in Omagh, County Tyrone. The PSNI said a man believed to have been armed with a knife allowed the passengers to leave the bus but kept the driver on board. Following a pursuit by police, the bus was eventually stopped in Strabane. One person was taken to hospital for treatment.
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4: Outbreaks of rain tonight in southern parts with some heavy falls possible will gradually clear, mainly dry elsewhere with a fair amount of cloud, limited clear spells and well scattered showers. Patches of mist and fog will form too, lowest temperatures of 10 to 15 degrees. That's all from the newsroom for now. Back to you, Claudia.
3: Thank you very much, Ailish. On the way here on Weekend Classics, I have a trumpet classic, some Vivaldi and a Spanish romance.
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2: Weekend Classics with Claudia Boyle.

A staple in the trumpeter repertoire, and for good of reason. That's a catchy number. Tico Tico there, performed by Morris Murphy on the trumpet and accompanied by the Leyland Band. And you're very welcome back to Weekend Classics. It's just approaching 20 to 6. Time does fly. I hope you're having a wonderful weekend. Now, the El Nino is giving us quite a mild start to the autumn, isn't it? I know it's supposed to get very wet, though, soon, but some of these sunny autumnal days are just glorious. Here is Brecon Baroque performing the first movement of Vivaldi's Autumn.

A stunning performance there from Rachel Podger, a solo violinist and director of Brecon Baroque, with the first movement of Vivaldi's Autumn from the Four Seasons. Well, on this day back in 1957, Hans Zimmer was born. Of course, Hans Zimmer, the German-born composer, probably one of the most influential film composers of modern times, especially when you hear the movies he's composed for, featuring The Lion King, Gladiator, Inception, Interstellar, and Pirates of the Caribbean, which we'll hear now.

0: I'll be the level head in churning seas. 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I'll be there because I've left the RNLI a gift in my will. Will you be there too? 6 in 10 lifeboat launches are only possible thanks to gifts in wills. Large or small, they are the volunteer's protection at sea. 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
2: Emma Howard explains why increasing bus and train fares does not add up. 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And in lifestyle, Tara Povey shares her list of the coziest places to visit in Ireland as the season changes. All this and the very best of the week's stories.
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3: 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Starring Helen George from BBC's Call the Midwife, Freddie Fox and Julian Ovenden, The Times says it's gorgeous and glamorous. 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
1: Weekend Classics with Claudia Boyle.

You're very welcome back to Weekend Classics. The sun is setting. Time does fly on Weekend Classics. And this is the perfect track for it. Spanish Romance there, performed by Simon Dinigan on the guitar. And just a heads up, Suaveness is up next at 6pm for the 30-minute non-stop chilled playlist to help you recharge those batteries over the weekend. But we do have time for some wonderful music. And let's turn to Cor Lynn. It's actually a live recording from Studio One, and it was originally for Marty in the Morning. So yeah, this wonderful choir, Cor Lynn, a young Irish-based choir, and in the National Concert Hall in Dublin. They're a mixed soprano, alto, tenor, bass choir of teenage singers, and they're currently being directed by Kieran Kelly. I've had the privilege to perform with them more than once, and they're just fantastic and wonderful people too. They did well to learn this one. It's a bit of a tongue twister. Here is Balelaka.

Well done to Cor Lynn, especially with that tongue twister, Ballylaka. They were conducted there by Kieran Kelly. Well, that's a wrap on Weekend Classics for today. Thank you so much for joining me. Do stay tuned for Sue of Nish, which is up next at 6. We heard Handel's Messiah and the Alleluia at the start of today's show. It went down very well. Request then for Zadok the Priest and Lasha Kiopianga. Now, if you can handle it, I'm going to leave you with another in the shape of the arrival of the Queen of Sheba. Until tomorrow at 4 for me, Claudia Boyle. Have a lovely Saturday evening and take care.

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4: Hello and welcome to Culture File with me, Luke Clancy. And this time we have a special programme spending some reflective moments exploring everything from ancient rock to Osgeilge karaoke with the fascinating Irish artist duo of Ruth Clinton and Niamh Moriarty. The duo's current show at Project in Dublin is the latest iteration of an ongoing practice that looks at the construction of Irish identity and the modern Irish state, digging deep into cultural, historical and environmental records to uncover a complexity that all too often gets smoothed over. Niamh Daly went to see the new show called A Disentailing Deed with its creators Ruth Clinton and Niamh Moriarty, and they began naturally with some bilingual karaoke.
5: So here we're at the, what is this, the karaoke area.
6: So we have a large screen with a video that's made in the style of a karaoke video with imagery from North County Sligo. Very picturesque, very classic tourist imagery of Ireland. And there's a bilingual karaoke style text which we hope is an invitation for people to come and sing along.
5: Could we give a wee karaoke session a go?
6: Yeah. We can try. Oh, I can't sing at this hour of the morning, I'm sorry.
7: My name is Ruth Clinton and I'm a visual artist and a musician living in Sligo, but from Dublin originally.
8: My name is Niamh Moriarty and I'm a visual artist from Dublin, living in the northwest in County Leitrim.
6: The song is in English and Irish, so you have the option of singing in either language, trying it out. The refrain is Tom Sin Machulas na Dúistear Mé, which is the name of a pre-existing Seanó song, and it means I'm asleep and not to be awoken, but it doesn't specify who that's aimed at. Part of the kind of absurdity of the piece is that Seanó songs are quite difficult to learn if you're not a native speaker, and part of what we're trying to get at with all of this is this feeling of sometimes alienation from a loss of language, despite a desire to participate in this culture.
8: Myself and Ruth have been working together since we finished our bachelor's degree in 2010. We wanted to work together after college to kind of continue that structure of support that you have when you're in an institution, because it can be a little overwhelming when you leave. And we've just had a really good time together making art for the last 15 plus years.
7: I think we come from a starting point of having very similar values, first of all, similar taste, I would say, and such a long time spent together at this point that we almost have a shorthand dealing with each other. We have a language that we've built up over the 15 years so that you're not starting from zero. You know, if I say something, Niamh's got the whole context for what I'm saying. You don't have to go back to the beginning.
8: We work a lot through text and video, and the text kind of come out of long conversations, so it feels natural to put those into words and make them into a piece. Like lots of our work starts with some kind of coming together, a pilgrimage or a walk. We're investigating some particular history. For example, in 2019, we walked parts of the Western Rail Corridor that have been shut down just to have that dedicated time together to talk and think about the landscape. And then the work isn't necessarily a reflection of that exact journey, but it's coming out of that time together, which is, you know, a special time that I think artists get to have with each other. Like, you get to do things that children get to do. You get to like play and talk and
7: be a tourist.
8: Yeah, be a tourist in your own place, be a tourist somewhere else, and just follow where the research takes you. Our early work is

0: is really embedded in Dublin City because we're both from here and we're working a lot with DIY spaces and artist-run spaces, a lot of which are now closed in the city, and looking at the places that those spaces were inhabiting in. So Palace projects in the Liberties and the Joinery Gallery in Stony Batter. And we were thinking about things like underground rivers and destabilisation and gentrification, and this idea of a city that's made and that projects itself for tourists rather than the people who live here. But yeah, I think it's always been the struggle to kind of understand.
1: I mean, it's such an enormous question, but why we are the way we are? Why do we have the biases that we have? Why does the government make certain decisions? Or is that based on our history and how it's shaped us? I mean, yes, it obviously is. So we're just trying to unpick some of those things. And I suppose around 2016, we were awarded the Next Generation Bursary at that time, which was, it was 100 years since 1916. And that was kind of a catalyst for us to more seriously think about the recent history of Ireland since independence. And now we've been kind of focused in a more serious way, trying to embed the research in history.
0: I mean, our work is educational for us. A lot of it is an exploration into Irish history and why there is maybe a lack of understanding of some of the nuances, particularly before independence, and the Irish role within empires, whether that's a contemporary role politically between Ireland and the US, or a historical role with Irish people being complicit in some of the wars and conquests of the British Empire. So a lot of us kind of grappling with how we see ourselves, or maybe, I think through the tourist industry in particular, this idea of Irish exceptionalism, that we are exempt from reparations within those systems of power, because maybe we were victims, or we were victims, but like, that a victim can't also be a perpetrator of, you know, colonial crimes.
1: If you lean into this Irish exceptionalism narrative, then it's a slippery slope towards ethno-nationalism.
0: Yeah. Well, it's a nationalist ideology to self-stereotype in order to sell your culture abroad, which I think is something that the Irish have been very successful at. And we're sitting here in Temple Bar talking to you, so we're kind of at the epicentre of a lot of sort of simulated history, like these bars that aren't even that old, that are thought of as these, you know, traditional, exceptional bars that you need to get your photograph taken outside of. And we've all done that when we've been in a new place. But I think the awareness is that, you know, all cultures do this, and we're doing this ourselves.
1: I think what we think a lot about is how from around the 19th century onwards, there was this European-wide effort to kind of construct a so-called national character with like certain traits that were supposedly inherent to each country, each ethnic group, and that this almost became seen as like a motivating force for their destiny.
2: You know, pointing out these complicities is probably uncomfortable for Irish people. Like, do you get any, are people annoyed at your work? Do they get upset?
0: That we haven't experienced that. We curated a show for the model in Sligo in 2023 called Last of the Visionaries, and we thought that we might get potentially a negative reaction for that work. We were focused on the paintings that were made around the formation of the state, these kind of revolutionary artists, and how they were looking at Ireland and how they were kind of, in our view, carrying on this picturesque tradition from the British Empire and this gaze on colonial landscapes and this return to the West of Ireland, this idea of the West of Ireland as being pre-modern, a pre-modern ideal, a place to visit and not necessarily a harsh place to live.
1: Certainly romanticised the West in a way that didn't, you know, we've certainly read about the likes of Paul Henry, that when he was on Achill, you know, he painted these really beautiful pictures of the sky and the mountains and the people there, but he wasn't necessarily that concerned with their material conditions or why there was poverty.

0: why there was a struggle. He was kind of, it was ecstatic for him, maybe. Or there was a longing to experience some kind of community that they were looking for outside of the city. You know, Luke Gibbons writes about Singh, like when he was on the Aran Islands, it wasn't just that he was looking for like wild nature, empty, so-called empty nature. He also apparently wanted to connect with these communities that lived on the periphery and be part of that somehow, which is difficult.
1: We didn't get negative feedback from that show in the model at all. People really resonated with people. In particular, we brought in video work from North American artists and artists working in Ireland that were really at odds with that painting tradition. And we thought we're bringing out Jack B. Yeats paintings, Sean Keating paintings, and Paul Henry paintings, and they're so beloved in our culture, and everyone has kind of a memory of maybe having a poster in their house or visiting the municipal galleries around the country. We thought, like, questioning those images might be
2: Confronting for people.
1: Yeah, it might be confronting for people, or there might be a resistance to seeing them in a different way. But I think the people that spoke to us found it very refreshing to just see them viewed through this very contemporary lens.
3: You said in your texts around your work that identity is also embedded in historical sites like the Giant's Causeway, and that's something that you've touched upon it in your work.
1: We have an ongoing project that is always in the background. It's called A Collection of Disarticulated Bones, looking at museum objects and things that are completely displaced from their environment. The Giant's Causeway is such a potent and interesting example, because it's kind of the jewel in the crown, if you will, of the natural heritage tourist industry in Northern Ireland. It gets over 1 million visitors a year. It's replicated in postcards. It's this kind of image of the wildness of that northern coast. But not so long ago, and in living history, it was mined for the basalt rock, which was incredibly useful in very mundane things like breakwaters and promenades around that coast. And that history now, with how we feel about natural heritage in general and the Giant's Causeway really specifically, is very uncomfortable. So there's an amazing replica, it looks like a replica, of the Giant's Causeway outside an Asda superstore in Coleraine, which is 20 minutes from the Giant's Causeway. It's basalt rock. It's been placed there, and it's like it's the detritus from other local council projects. It's quite beautiful. It's just a little model. What's quite big,
0: it's
1: actually.
0: It's like a roundabout.
1: It's like a roundabout made of Giant's Causeway stone. And it's...
2: Is it actual stone from...
1: Yes, we believe so.
0: Yeah. We showed photos to a geologist, yeah. And she seemed to think it was the same stone. It's where the staff of Asda sit and have their smoke breaks.
1: Yeah. Yeah, they used to put a Christmas tree on it back when it was Woolworths at Christmas time.
3: It's so bizarre. Did they build it? Did they build Asda around it?
1: It's mythological. Yeah. What giant dropped that there?
3: And now you'll have to specify, like, I'm going to the Giant's Causeway. Are you going to the Asda one or the one on the coast?
1: Everyone visiting should visit the Asda first on the way. Yeah. We've been collecting over the years. We've lots of kind of research collections, and one of them is strange places where the Giant's Causeway, the physical pieces of the Giant's Causeway, have shown up. So there's a piece, a very small piece of the Giant's Causeway in the John F. Kennedy Library in Boston. And it was presented from the people of Antrim to JFK on his visit to Ireland in 1963. But it was actually given to him in Mayo. So it's a really funny one, this kind of, like, you get a little piece of Ireland, you know, like you can get a little piece of turf or a little piece of the land. They gave Joe Biden a brick from, I think, his ancestral, like the birthplace of one of his ancestors when he visited, where is he?
0: Ballina.
1: So we're also interested in these, like, presidential so-called home places around Ireland. Like, there's no other country in the world, I don't think, that has this tradition of a president coming back to trace their ancestry to this country. And I'm sure, though there are a lot of presidents that have, you know, Irish heritage somewhere, they also have lots of other heritage, but we like

0: to invite them back, and we like to go and give the bowl of shamrocks and everything. Mm. It's a very particular cultural connection there that is quite, I guess it has this rose-tinted traditional values, the bowl of shamrocks in particular. Mm. But the Giant's Causeway, there's two pieces of the Giant's Causeway mentioned in a guide from the 19th century to the British Museum. When the British Museum first opened, there was two columns on either side of the doorway.
1: So you said
0: in very clear depiction of like domination of this particular landscape. And we've been trying to get a photograph of them, but they can't be found. They're in the British Museum's holdings are enormous. They're completely cavernous, but they've fallen through the cracks, these huge pieces of stone, potentially. Mm. We don't know. They could be small, but there were columns by the doorway, so I'd say they're sizable enough. And they can't be found. So we're kind of fascinated by this idea of like museum history.
2: And these objects that have been taken out of context and have all these layers of historical weight to them.

0: My name is Marysia Więckiewicz, and I'm the curator of visual arts here at Project Art Center, which in practical sense means that I'm looking after the program of the gallery space. I think Roofs and Eaves exhibition is very much responding to the kind of vision, curatorial vision of what I had planned for 2026. I was very interested in the idea of how we perceived who we are, our identity, but also our relationship with land, the context in which we grew up. I think what's very special about Roof and Niamh is that how they use the Irish tradition of singing in the context of gallery space, and also how they kind of presenting the audience with also an impossible task. I think there is a really kind of beautiful play at the tradition, but also engagement with audiences, maybe breaking that kind of wall that you can feel when you enter gallery space as well, and engages with you with the work in a kind of really active way, and one that is also humorous as well. A lot of the messages within Niamh and Roof's work is very political, but then if you can kind of process it through your body and your own voice, you kind of embody it, which I think is really, really interesting as well. It's so multi-layered and it's so intelligent. And when staying with it and kind of spending time with each of the works, you kind of discover the very complex layers, but you can also just appreciate the level of research and the level of skill that have been brought, and the collaborators that have been brought together to make this work happen. So it's lovely to know that there's this sense of community that is created within the work as well.
1: One of the starting points, I suppose, is that we're looking at how these legacies of colonialism and imperialism, of which Irish people historically have been both victims and perpetrators, have come to shape this national self-image or self-perception, and how all those narratives of history and our self-perception come to influence contemporary political decisions.
2: We've learned the phrase, the disentailing deed, from a day in Sligo Library. We were digging into the solicitor's records from the Mountbatten estate, and it was quite overwhelming to just see the amount of properties and the amount of disputes that family were in with the people of Sligo, like very ordinary people. And I think most people listening can imagine, like, if you were in a legal dispute with quite a powerful entity, that would be extremely stressful. But the people involved in that, Lady Mountbatten in particular, who have this ownership over this huge, huge portfolio of properties, and they're in disputes all the time, and their solicitors are dealing with that, and it means nothing. You know, they're sipping tea in India while someone's life has been destroyed. And it was little disputes over rent, over how high a wall was built around a property. And we

learned that a lot of these properties that aristocracy owned in Ireland, people would have had these really long-term leases. So a 50-year, 100-year lease, like for you and your children to live in this place. But that the culture was

0: this inheritance. Some particular house or some particular piece of land was being given to a nephew and that they had to go through this process of disentailing from the core family to give it to another family member. But we're thinking of it in a more expansive, transformative, radical sense, this idea of disinheriting the past, disinheriting the structures of the past, the structures of empire that I believe, me and Ruth believe, that the Irish government, the Irish state, has kind of continued that project. Obviously, when an entity, when an empire or a colonial settler force leaves, something has to take its place. And I guess we're interested in what's the alternative, like how could we have a different kind of structure,
1: different set of priorities.
0: Yeah. So disinheriting, you know, the empire. If possible. Please God.

In this show, there's two large-scale video installations which were originally commissioned for last year's EVA International. And the setting for this piece is, it's in the Appalachian Mountains, a place called Radfridge, which is the largest propellants plant in the US. Gunpowder, bullets, they provide a really large percentage of the American military with their propellants, and it's the biggest propellant factory in the States, and it's on a place called the New River. So it's the settler name for this place, but it's one of the oldest rivers in America. It's one of the oldest rivers in the world, and it's big, beautiful, like in an area of outstanding natural beauty, with really interesting wildlife. But this plant does open pit burning. They do explosions on the land to test the munitions there, and there's like untold pollution to that river and to the air, and it's very much a working class part of the country. It's in the south, and it's really, really close to Washington DC, where you see these amazing museum displays in every Smithsonian Museum of national pride, of ideas of freedom, American freedom, patriotism. And then when you go to this place, and it's, you know, this big military complex, which is owned by BAE Systems, which is a British multinational, and is poisoning the landscape there. And then in turn, these propellants are going overseas to further, like, harm humanity and harm the natural environment. And I think if we visit those communities, which we had the total privilege of doing, thinking of ourselves as separate from that history, that completely blocks any potential for solidarity. Whereas if you go and say, do you know these propellants here that the communities we spoke to are having a really hard time resisting, because there is this real culture of patriotism there, and a lot of people's children and a lot of people's parents would have gone to war. So it's very hard to resist these kinds of military-industrial complexes in parts of America that are totally underserved by the federal government. If you go there and you say, well, do you know, we're from Ireland and those munitions are flown through our airspace, they're flown through Shannon Airport. We are part of this system. We're all part of this system. And there's so many points where it needs to be stopped. And they're at the very start. I guess the start is actually where those materials are mined. These communities are affected by it. Like, it's this double violence on the communities at home and the communities where those munitions are deployed. And I think that gives you solidarity again with the people that are affected by the American war machine. So yeah, I think acknowledging that we're all in this kind of struggle against, hopefully we're all in this struggle against imperial warfare, that really builds your capacity for solidarity and understanding.

one of the replica objects that we have is a forged version of Sean Keating's painting, Men of the West, which he made in 1915. And it features three figures, one of which is Sean Keating himself, and then the other two were posed by his brother.

0: other. And it's really tight composition. The three of them are packed in. They're wearing traditional Aran Island dress. And Sean Keating is gazing broodily at the audience. And they are holding rifles and there's a tricolour behind them. The painting got made into a poster, gained popularity, it was circulated, and the image was banned in 1919 because it was considered by the authorities too politically dissident. I suppose it is a somewhat glamorized image of these young Republican men, and it was considered too potent.
1: Yeah, it's quite a seductive image.
0: Which is striking because it was painted so early. Yeah. To a modern eye, it looks like absolutely they stepped off the set of a John Ford film.
1: Yeah, we think it's a really strong and a very early model for these images that seem to blend with images of the American so-called West. And they would have, like, the films of John Ford, when we think of the technicolor films, when we think about John Ford, but he was making silent westerns in that period, and they would have been shown in theatres in Dublin. And the western genre is kind of, it's unique in that it exists from the time of, like, again, so-called antebellum America up to the present day. That genre has always existed from settler times to now. So there's no doubt that image could have been influenced by those images, but I think we're thinking more like mid-century and 60s kind of spaghetti westerns when we look at that image now, because we're later influenced by those images. That kind of picturesque wide open landscape has been really used as a mythology for the formation of a state or a new state, so the United States in relation to Ireland.
0: One of the funny things we read, it was a Dutch historian called Joop Leersen, and he points out how Irish people have this absolute fixation with asking, why are we the way we are? It's a kind of an oldish book now, but he's like, you see it everywhere. You see it on the Pat Kenny show, on Joe Duffy, etc. And apparently, from this outsider's point of view, we have this complete fixation on interrogating ourselves and talking about ourselves.
2: Other people are not like this.
1: We're definitely like this. Me and Ruth are like this. And that was quite a humbling book to read. Thinking that, you know, when you think about the great playwrights or the great novelists and their stories, like, a lot of them are about the Irish character and what it means to be Irish and what people are really, really like, you know, when you're down on the street and it's 1916, and like, what are those characters saying to each other? Like, I think it's a natural human thing to wonder, like, how we got here.
0: The song is in English and Irish, so you have the option of singing in either language, trying it out. It follows the form of an Aisling, like a vision poem, which would have been used to express a nationalist sentiment allegorically, so kind of subtly. And usually the format is that there's a poet wandering and he encounters a mystical, beautiful sky woman, and often she makes a prophecy that Ireland will be free. Yeah, we're hoping that it feels inviting for people to come and have a go at it.
3: It does look quite inviting.
0: Glad to hear that.
3: Shall we do it together? Pancha imchala isna dushter me. Impa. Alcoholic.

Ruth Clinton and Niamh Moriarty there in a piece made by Niamh Daly. The exhibition, A Disentailing Deed, runs at Project in Dublin until the 10th of October. We'll be back in the comfort zone next week with Colm Tobin and myself. Till then, bye now.

0: with Paul Herriot.
1: Good evening, everyone. I'm Paul Herriot. You're all very welcome to our programme this evening, coming to you from the stage of the Gaiety Theatre in Dublin, and a recent production, and indeed invitation, from Irish National Opera to enter the hauntingly beautiful world of Vincenzo Bellini's Norma, that Druid high priestess torn between her sacred vows and forbidden love for an enemy commander. As our story begins, Norma has secretly had two children with her Roman lover, but when he turns his affections to another, his betrayal ignites a harrowing chain of events, forcing her to contemplate an unthinkable revenge. From the iconic aria Casta Diva to the opera's devastating finale and climax, Bellini's score is a masterwork of bel canto brilliance with some of opera's most emotionally charged music. Every note reveals the raw human cost of love and sacrifice. In our production this evening, Georgian soprano Salome Gicha sings the title role of Norma, a tour de force of vocal artistry and, of course, made so famous years ago by Maria Callas. Guatemalan tenor Mario Chang, who joined INO for La Traviata back in 2024, described by the New York Times as a born bel canto tenor, takes the role of Pollione, Norma's lover and, of course, the Roman commander. The role of Adalgisa will be sung by Siobhan Steig, and that of Oroveso by William Unabo Sue. Flavio is sung in this production by Aaron O'Hare, and Clotilde by Leanne Fitzgerald. Tonight's production is directed by Orpha Phelan and designed by Madeline Boyd. And the Irish National Opera Chorus, choral director Richard McGrath, and Irish National Opera Orchestra is directed by Maurizio Benigni. As Act One begins, we find ourselves in ancient Gaul as the Druids demand for a war against their Roman occupiers. But their high priestess, Norma, decides that peace is a better course of action. Secretly, however, Norma herself is tormented because Pollione, the Roman proconsul and father, secretly, of her two children, has grown cold towards her. Well, the fact is that Pollione has actually fallen in love with Adalgisa, a young temple novice who he begs to return with him to Rome. Unwittingly, Adalgisa confesses her new love to Norma and asks to be released from her vows. Norma, well, sympathetic, because she remembers only too well her own illicit love, agrees. However, when Pollione arrives and Adalgisa reveals him as her lover, Norma becomes possessed with fury and jealousy, denouncing Pollione's betrayal. And faced with this, Adalgisa rejects Pollione out of loyalty to her great friend. Recorded recently on the stage of the Gaiety Theatre in Dublin, Act One of Irish National Opera's production, Bellini's Norma.

as Act One of Bellini's Norma draws to its close, Adalgisa, the young temple novice, confesses of her new love to Norma, who is sympathetic, remembering only too well her own illicit affair. However, when Pollione arrives, Adalgisa names him as her lover, and Norma, unsurprisingly, is struck with an uncontrollable bout of fury, denouncing Pollione's betrayal, and so, as a result, Adalgisa rejects Pollione, the Roman consul, who asks her to return with him to Rome in favour of her friend Norma. Act One of Bellini's masterpiece Norma, in a recent production from Irish National Opera, with Georgian soprano Salome Gicha in the title role of Norma. Tenor Mario Chang sings the role of Norma's unfaithful Roman lover, Pollione, alongside bass William Arnabo Sue as Oroveso, tenor Aaron O'Hare as Flavio, soprano Siobhan Steig singing the role of Adalgisa, and Leanne Fitzgerald singing the role of Clotilde. The Irish National Opera Chorus, choral director Richard McGrath, and Irish National Opera Orchestra under the direction of Maurizio Benigni. Our production this evening recorded live on the stage of the Gaiety Theatre in Dublin. As Act Two begins, our heartbroken Norma briefly contemplates killing her sleeping children with Pollione. Now out of the way, this is the ultimate act of grief and revenge. However, she can't quite bring herself to do so. Norma, at this stage, urges Adalgisa to marry Pollione and take the children to Rome. However, Adalgisa refuses and promises instead to convince Pollione to return to Norma. However, and perhaps not surprisingly, Adalgisa's plans fail, and enraged that Pollione still rejects her, Norma now summons her druid warriors and calls for an immediate attack on the Romans. Recorded live from the stage of the Gaiety Theatre in Dublin, the second and final act of Irish National Opera's production of Bellini's Norma.

di macelli.

as the second and final act of Bellini's Norma draws to its close. The Druids capture Pollione, the Roman consul. Norma dismisses the crowd in favour of interrogating him privately, offering to spare his life if he renounces Adalgisa, the young temple novice. When Pollione refuses to do so, Norma publicly confesses that she, a high priestess, has broken her sacred vows and must now, as a result, face death by fire. Deeply moved by her ultimate courage and sacrifice, Pollione, her once-time lover, walks with her onto the blazing funeral pyre, bringing to its climax Vincenzo Bellini's masterpiece Norma, first performed at La Scala, Milan, back in December of 1831, and brought to life for us this evening in this recent production from Irish National Opera, recorded recently on the stage of the Gaiety Theatre in Dublin. Singing the title role of Norma, Georgian soprano Salome Gicha. The role of her lover, the Roman consul Pollione, was sung by Guatemalan tenor Mario Chang. The role of the young temple novice Adalgisa was sung by Siobhan Steig, and that of Oroveso by William Wanmosu. The role of Flavio was sung by Aaron O'Hare, and Clotilde by Leanne Fitzgerald. With the Irish National Opera Chorus, choral director Richard McGrath, and Irish National Opera Orchestra, under the direction of Maurizio Benigni. The production was designed by Madeline Boyd and directed by Orpha Phelan. Vincenzo Bellini's tragic opera in two acts, Norma.

Well, I hope very much that you enjoyed our live opera this evening, and we're going to remain with Bellini now, but through the sensibilities of Franz Liszt. This is his fantasy, a reminiscence of Bellini's Norma, and the pianist in this recording, Marc-André Amelin.

And returning there to the subject of our live opera this evening, with that grand fantasy by Franz Liszt, inspired by his own reminiscences of Bellini's Norma. Marc-André Amelin, the pianist, in that recording. Taking us up now in the direction of Ellen and Vespertine, here is the Bellini less heard, perhaps, with this oboe concerto in E-flat by the composer in a recording here with the oboist Christoph Hartmann joining the Ensemble Berlin.

And that allegro, the second movement from that trumpet concerto in E-flat, brings our evening with Bellini to its end. Thanks to Rolf Smedvig, the trumpet player there with the Scottish Chamber Orchestra, under the direction of Jahaling. And that was our opera night this evening. I'm Paul Herriot. I hope very much you enjoyed it. Up next here on Lyric, time as always on a Saturday evening for Vespertine. And it's coming up after this.

And you're very welcome to Vespertine here on RTE Lyric FM. Ellen Cranach here with you till 1 o'clock in the morning. Lovely to have your company. I do hope you can stay tuned for a 3-hour playlist inspired by resistance, revolution and remembrance. Opening up there, music by Frédéric Chopin, his Etude No. 12, also known as The Revolutionary, pianist Jan Lisicki in the driving seat. Here's a fabulous song by Janice Ian. It comes from her 2022 album, The Light at the End of the Line, still unflinching, still pithy, still witty, and still amazing. This is Resist.

it changes your reality. I know it's hard to believe when they're yelling in your ear and it's the only voice you're able to hear. But you raise up your fist and you learn to resist and you say, I will not disappear. I will not disappear.

Phil Frizzell there. The album's called This Land. There we heard Resistor, and before that, Resist, music from Janice Ian. What an amazing voice she still has, even after all this time. That from her 2022 album, The Light at the End of the Line. Here is Mercedes Peón, an amazing Galician singer who pulls no punches in her music. So energetic, so passionate. This is Deroran.

Dedororan, their music from Galician singer and powerhouse Mercedes Peón. To Italy, to the music of Band Union. Band Union, a play on the word bandonian. The leader of the band is Daniele De Bonaventura, bandonian maestro. This comes from their album Garofani Rossi, Red Carnations. This is Hasta la Victoria.

A kind of a bandoneon sandwich there, three in a row, starting off with the band Bandoneon, led by Daniela de Bonaventura. The album's called Garofani Rossi, Red Carnations, that we heard Hasta la Victoria, and following that, the extraordinary Gil Scott-Heron. What a landmark song that is. It's kind of a spoken word protest song, if you like. It's from 1970, just towards the, the middle and the tail end, indeed, of the Black Power and Civil Rights movements of the 1960s there. The revolution will not be televised. And following that, El Pueblo Unido Jamás Será Vencido. The people united will never be divided. Bandoneon again from the album Garofani Rossi. To Cuba, to young singer who's really making a splash out there and internationally. Daime Arocena is her name. This is Drama, comes from her album Nueva Era.

Nueva Era is the album from Cuban singer and songwriter Daime Arocena. That was Drama. Here's another from the same album. This is Madres.

Madres, they're a track which features on the album Nueva Era. Wonderful stuff from young Cuban singer and songwriter Daime Arocena. To the music of Nubian Egyptian multi-instrumentalist and singer Hamza El Din. I'd only found this out the other day that he was an engineer until the Aswan Dam, the building of it, displaced his village. So that kind of turned him around into a life of music and protest song. This is he, joined by Joan Jean Renault from the Kronos Quartet from their album A Wish. This is the title track.

A Wish is the name of the album and also the piece of music we heard there from a Nubian Egyptian multi-instrumentalist and singer Hamza El Din, joined by John Renault. Here he is again, this time from his most famous album. It's called Escalé, Water Wheel, one of his most famous works. This is Song with Tar.

Wow, such beautiful textures there. Song with Tar, music from Nubian Egyptian Hamza El Din from his album Escalade Waterwheel. Well, here on RTE Lyric FM, lovely to have your company tonight on Vespertine. I'm Ellen Cranitch, going to be here till 1 o'clock in the morning. Do get in touch, ellen@rte.ie, and have a look at the website, the RTE Lyric FM website, Vespertine page in there. Tonight's playlist is in there for the looking at and the listening to again if you want to. And do have a listen to the new RTE Listen.

Music there from the 1980s band The Honey Drippers, founded by Robert Plant. There we heard Impeach the President. Well, if we can't impeach him, we might have John Lee Hooker. This is Ry Cooder from his amazing 2011 album, Pull Up Some Dust and Sit Down. The album is actually, I think I might do a deep dive into it in the coming weeks. It explores all kinds of themes of social injustice and war and protest songs. Really brilliant album it is. Here he is, Ry.

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I decided I'd drop in there that night. When I got there, I said, man, what's shaking? They said, look, man, you can't come in here. This is where the president hang out.

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They said, the president don't have time for the blues. I said, look, man, everybody got to have the blues sometime, no matter where you're from or where you're at. So I decided to make a run for president. Yeah, I know everybody got the blues, cause I'm in touch with them when I sing. It's my life. I got the number one record in Detroit right now, and it's called Boom Boom. Yeah, it tells a tremendous story. These lyrics are something else. I want you to dig it and pick up on it. And every time you hear boom, boom, that's a dollar change. I don't need your money because I finance my own campaign. I ain't for sale. I keep a fat back roll in my pocket, baby, big as a hay bale.

sitting on the Supreme Court. 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

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I said, honey, you're all equally fine under the law. Yes, sir. Now I'm sharpening up the date. Jimmy Reed, Vice President, little Johnny Taylor.

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Don't be fooled by the Republican. Don't pity the Democratic. Vote John Lee Hook and everything gonna be mellow, knocked out, copacetic.

The voice of Curtis Stigers there. The album's called This Life. What's so funny about peace, love and understanding? And before that, the amazing Chris Thiele from his 2016 album, Thanks for Listening, a song inspired by, but not in tribute to, if you know what I mean, the current president of the United States. Falsetto is what we heard there. And before that, John Lee Hooker for President, music from Rye Cooter from his amazing 2011 album, Pull Up Some Dust and Sit Down. To the music of multi-Grammy award-winning Iranian Kurdish Kamancha maestro Kayan Kalhor. Here he is with this string quartet, Brooklyn Rider. This is from the film Silent City. This is Ascending Bird.

Ascending Bird there, music from Cayenne Calhoun on Comanche, joined by the Brooklyn Riders String Quartet there. The album's called Silent City, from the film of the same name, Ascending Bird.

Here's the voice of Nicola Zouraitis. This comes from her album How Love Begins, music inspired by the music of Debussy, specifically his Reverie.

That was of April Varner with the Visions Jazz Ensemble there. We heard a track from the album Of the People. A nice version of Take Me Home Country Roads. And before that, Guy Klusevschek on accordion from his Well Tampered Accordion album. There we heard Laura. And before that again, the voice of Nicole Zuraitis from her album How Love Begins. There we heard music inspired by the music of Debussy. We heard Reverie.

The Jazz Warriors there with Wing and a Prayer. To music of Lebanese-born oud player, though now based in Cologne, and probably one of the funniest musicians I have ever come across. He's worth going to hear for the banter in between tunes as much as for the music, although the music is absolutely spectacular. This comes from his album Songs for Sad Women. This is How Can We Dance If I Cannot Waltz?

from the album Guzo, their Ethiopian pianist, composer and improviser Samuel Yirga and friends. The album is called Twista. Lovely to have your company tonight on Vespertine. I'm Ellen Cranitch, going to be here till 1 o'clock in the morning.

From a beautiful album, a collection of traditional music of Persia, there, Mansur Nariman and Mahmoud Farahmand. There we heard Navai Barbat, The Sound of Barbat. And before that, again, music by Chopin pianist Maurizio Pollini with the Mazurka No. 1 in C minor. Here's the true-born Irishman himself, Derry Farrell. This is Van Diemen's Land.

very much keeping the flame alive there, the great Derry Farrell from his album True Born Irishman. There we heard Van Diemen's Land. Now, one of the most gently powerful anti-war songs, traditional song, Our Captain Calls, the voice of Chris Wood here from his album The Lark Descending.

Young Norwegian singer Mari Mork there from her album Fooling Around. We heard We Have All Day, and before that, the great voice of Angélique Kidjo from her album Logoso. We heard Saigné, and before that again, a really powerful, in a very gentle and tender way, Our Captain Calls, anti-war song there from Chris Wood from his album The Lark Descending. Here's another on the same theme, the very powerful Jamie Foyers and the equally powerful voice of Dick Gahan.

eyes scattered on the roadside was thin, and young Jamie fires in battle slain. He's gone frae the shipyard.

shall hallow his grave. For his bones that lie scattered on the rude soil of Spain, and young Jamie fires in battle slain.

From the album Joy of Living, a tribute to the music of Ewan McCall. There we heard Jamie Foyers, the voice of Dick Gunn, and following that, Charlie Hayden and Hank Jones. The album's called Steal Away. There we heard Spiritual.

The album is called Corazón Libre, Free Heart. There we heard Tonada del Viejo Amor, the voice of Mercedes Sosa. To the music of Indian violinist Shankar, joined by Jan Garbarek and friends. This is from Shankar's amazing album, Song for Everyone. This is Rest in Peace.

Norwegian bass player and composer Harald Andersen there. The album is called Landloper. There we heard Peace Universal. And before that, Rest in Peace, music from Shankar and Garbarek and Friends. The album is called Song for Everyone. Now, an album that came out in 2020, very much celebrating our beautiful planet and how important it is to protect it and love it and not abuse it. Dreamers Circus, the band. The album is called Blue, White, Gold, which is the colours of the Earth seen from space. This is Bubbles in Central Park.

Bubbles in Central Park there. Music from Dreamers Circus from their beautiful Earth-inspired album Blue, White, Gold. Back to Cuba to the music of Omar Sosa.

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3 in a row, bringing Vespertine to a close. First up, music from Cuban pianist Omar Sosa from his album Calma. We heard Sunrise. Following that, a great version of We Shall Overcome, an album, a very unusual album, a collaboration between Ewan McLennan and writer George Monbiot. It kind of illustrates the power of music and the written word.

word to make connections in a fractured world. I suppose the album is called Break the Spell of Loneliness. There we heard a version of We Shall Overcome, and finishing off with the great words of the wonderful, inspirational Maya Angelou from an album Caged Bird Sings. 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Hope you can drop in. Till then, Uamsha Ellen Cranach, Mila Buichas, Ihoa.